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0: Australian tennis players have been dealt tough draws for the upcoming French Open. Craig Gabriel reports.
2: Queenslanders Emerson Jones and Adam Wharton received the Tennis Australia reciprocal wildcards and have received no other favours. Teenager Jones faces four-time champion Igor Swiatek and Adam Wharton faces Daniil Medvedev. Kim Birrell has Jessica Pegula and Maya Joint faces 28th seed Anastasia Potapova, with Rinky Hitchikata up against 24th seed Tommy Paul. Alex Dimonov will start against a qualifier, Alexei Poprin, Alia Tomljanovic, Daria Kasatkina, Alexander Vukic and Talia Gibson are among other Australians in the two draws. Craig Gabriel, Sydney.
0: In the AFL, round 11 continues tonight. Ben McKay returns for Essendon against injury-ravaged Richmond in the Dreamtime game at the G. Or St Kilda takes on Fremantle in Perth. Caleb Sarong to miss. The Dockers attempted a club-record 10th straight win. He's out with a calf injury. That's the latest news and sports.
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3: Sunny in Bendigo and Maryborough today, mostly sunny in Castlemaine and Ballarat. Bendigo, Maryborough both 17, Castlemaine 16, Ballarat 17. Then tomorrow, partly cloudy across the region.
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11: In a moment, Sumi will see the end of curbside drop-offs and pickups at Melbourne Airport. Look, I have an open mind about this. I mean, I can see that the current system, there's only so much curb at which you can drop off, and sometimes you wait forever trying to get a spot and you only get a minute. They say it's going to be free, but I just wonder for how long, because it used to be free at Heathrow and now apparently it's £7, which is about $15. First though, Jonathan, good morning.
12: Are you?
6: Just to let you know, my first job was a chemist delivery boy at East Brighton Pharmacy in Hawthorne Road, East Brighton. But the good thing is the pharmacist there, Eric Upton, I was 12, so this is 1982. I'm now 55. He still works there today and he still has 12, 13-year-old girls and boys every afternoon delivering.
11: Oh, so that job still exists, does it? Because I had assumed that the era of Chemist Warehouse and that sort of thing, they just don't do it anymore.
6: Rick still works there. He's in his late 70s now. And he says to me he still likes popping and seeing him. And he's still got the list of the kids in the afternoons and it still runs the same way.
11: And how do they pay? I mean, you just drop off people's pills. Are they supposed to pay for them or do they do it over the phone or what?
6: Yeah, no, it's all done in advance and they're basically just deliveries and so there's no cash transferring with the children. It's just drop-offs only and I don't know how much they get paid nowadays, but I was paid about $15 a week, I think.
11: Yeah.
6: But it's just interesting that Eric's still working, still using the same system and they love it. And it is good and educational too from a 12-year-old point of view.
11: Yeah, well, yeah, you learn your way around and so forth. It's interesting. I remember, oh, God, it must be 16 or so years ago when I used to do the finance reports, how I started here on 3AW on Neil Mitchell's program. And I mentioned earlier that I used to sell the Afternoon Herald 3 days a week down at Camberwell Junction. And the news agent rang in the station. It was the same person running the news agent, say, 15 or 16 years ago, as had run it back in the early 1980s when I worked there. So that was nice to hear. Jazz, hello.
12: Hey, Tom, love your program. Ringing to find out when is this drop-off and pick-up zone going to be closed? Because I'm due to be picked up at 5 to 2 this afternoon from New South Wales from my son in Melbourne. So I want to know if it's still accessible.
11: All right, well, Jazz, keep listening. Our next guest is a spokesperson with Melbourne Airport, Andrew Lund. Good morning. Hello, Andrew.
13: G'day, Tom. How are you?
11: Yeah, good. Now, I don't know if you heard Jazz's question there. She's flying in from Sydney this afternoon. She wants to know, can her son pick her up at the curb at Melbourne Airport still?
13: No changes to anything today. The changes will take effect a bit later this year, currently working towards spring. But when they happen, they will be big changes, probably the biggest changes we've had to the ground transport system at Melbourne Airport since the airport opened in 1970.
11: Okay, so let's cast our minds forward several months. So the new car park is ready. There's no more curbside drop-off or pick-up. So I'm going to drop someone off. Do I drive into the car park and then what happens?
13: Yeah, so the first change you'll notice when this opens in a couple of months will actually be a new exit off the Tullamarine Freeway. So to access pick up and drop off at the airport when the new system opens, you'll need to exit the freeway earlier. So look for the signs. And then there'll be a new elevated road that will take you directly into the new pick up and drop off areas. There'll be a much larger drop off area on level 3 of the T123 transport hub, which is that car park structure. And then a new larger pick up area on level 2. With a new big pedestrian bridge linking those areas through to the terminals.
11: Right, and how long, I mean, the curbside drop-off, you legally only get a minute or two, although people do sometimes take longer. How long will you be able to wait in the drop-off area when you're taking someone to the airport, the new one?
13: Look, that won't change. We do still need to move people through, even though there'll be much more space for pickups and drop-offs. As you alluded to earlier, we've got far more people using the airport now than we did in 1970. So we need that space to accommodate all the people who are coming through. So there will still be a short time limit for people to pick up and drop off. That said, there will be overflow areas. We understand that not everything always goes to schedule. And particularly for pickups, we already have a free wait zone, a 60-minute free wait zone. So we'd encourage people to be using that to wait there for free until whoever they're picking up is ready to go, and then they can just pop straight into the pickup area and be on their way.
11: So if you're dropping off, you the driver, you don't park and get out of the car. You just drop off the passengers, say goodbye, and off they go. How far will they have to walk to get to the terminal on average?
13: Look, it depends what terminal you're flying out of. It's anywhere between 130 to up to 350 metres, depending on the terminal. We know that for some people that can be a challenge, so there will be support there. We've got a program that we run with Travellers Aid that provides free mobility assistance to people between 6 a.m. and 10 p.m. And that can be pre-booked or it's available on demand, or the team actually looks out for people who need assistance. So we'll have that there. And then as we, the reason we're doing this is so we can expand the international terminal out over that existing departures ramp and into the forecourt. So obviously as the terminal expands, it'll push closer to these new, so we can expand the international terminal out over that existing departures ramp and into the forecourt. So obviously as the terminal expands,

0: if you have to exit there to come back and get them, you literally got to drive back down all the way to Mickleham Road.
1: Yeah.
0: Get off there and then come back around. It's a much bigger loop.
1: Well, as a, I take it you're a professional driver. I mean, do you trust Melbourne Airport to keep this drop-off and pick-up service free forever?
0: No, that's another thing, actually, I didn't think of when they were doing all this building, but I think the car parks earn them about $150 million a year.
1: Yeah.
0: So I wouldn't put it past them to impose a cost at some stage.
1: Yeah. All right, Paul. Well, I guess we'll find out in a few years' time, but I'm pretty sure when they started this at Heathrow years ago, it was free, and now it's something like £7 or £8, and you have to book online in advance. 133693, mornings at 3aw.com.au. We'll go back to calls and emails in a moment. I just want to speak to a woman. She's going to join us. She writes for the Australian newspaper, but she wrote an interesting article this morning saying working at Macca's as a teenager taught her more than 5 years at university about crisis management, about customer service, about punctuality, all those things which are essential if you want to get a good job. That's ahead at 19 past 10.
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0: the sound of something deadly. It was found inside the bowel of Rachel, aged 38. Bowel cancer is Australia's deadliest cancer for people aged 25 to 54. 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
1: On Gold Central Victoria, Your Say Now with Tom Elliott, thanks to Moama RSL. Good times made great.
2: 23 past 10, Kirk on charging in airports. Kirk says Brisbane Airport uses the Transurban e-tag to allow Ubers and cabs to get access. I bet we will all pay for this service at Melbourne Airport soon, says Kirk. Michael says, could you please ask Melbourne Airport to keep the aircraft spotters location open? Tony Moclair on his birthday each year goes out and sits there all day. I've seen it. It's an unusual group of mainly men who bring their own chairs and they sit in a lounge and they excitedly compare notes on which planes are taking off and landing. And Brad says, with regard to councils, we do not get rubbish collection for our $4,400 a year in rates. What we do get is unlimited tip access. 1-3-6-9-3, visit amasom.com and tell your pricey telco where to go, in a polite fashion, of course. Peter, good morning.
3: Hey, good morning, Tom. Thanks for taking the call. Hello, not often you and I disagree, but gee, I disagree on this one. Your habit of driving blockies while you're waiting for your good lady wife to pick up her last bag, I reckon is one of the most infuriating things, because you see everybody doing it. And that little circuit is just so congested.
2: Well, it is, but the problem is once you get in there, you don't have a choice. Like if she says, I think we'll be ready to go in 5 minutes, and I'm there in 5 minutes, then they're not ready to go. Well, what else can I do?
3: Yeah. Well, she shouldn't call until she's ready to go. And look, I travel in and out of Melbourne Airport for years professionally, probably half a dozen times, or more a month. And I would only ever ring my driver if I had luggage when I had my last bag and if I had hand carry when I came past gate 1 or gate 21.
2: I'll be honest, I didn't know there was a waiting area. I only learnt that today.
3: Yeah, there wasn't back in my day, but there is now. But it's a little bit, as it is now, it's off. It's over near the McDonald's on the other side of the airport property, so it's a little bit far away.
2: Well, but that means you've sort of go, if I've got my geography right, you've sort of got to go around the airport to get to it anyway.
3: You do. But, you know, the shortest flight you're going to get really is from Adelaide. That's an hour and three quarters. And anything else is 2 hours to 22 hours. Another few minutes really isn't going to hurt too much.
2: No, well, that's true. All right, thank you, Peter. I didn't know there was a waiting area. Literally today is the first I've heard. So what I try and do is when they're on the plane, judge how long it's going to take me to drive to the airport, make an estimate of getting off the plane, getting bags, and then getting to where the pickup area is. And the problem is there are just times when things don't go exactly according to plan. Planes get delayed, planes get stuck in holding patterns and can't land. Your bag is always the last one off the carousel, that sort of thing. Anyway, I will in future use the waiting area behind the McDonald's. Granny Peter, not one but two bottles of DeBortley's handcrafted Heathcote Shiraz coming your way. Now, we had a call before who said when he was seven, he went to, I think it was Kingston Heath Golf Course, 7 years of age. They'd give him a helmet and pay him sixpence to go and collect a bucket of golf balls off the driving range. Adrian, good morning.
4: Good morning, Tom. Thank you for taking my call.
2: Pleasure.
4: In regards to first job, I had a wry smile when the gentleman called earlier about collecting golf balls. I had the same job at East Malvern Golf Course, late 70s, early 80s. I was probably 14 or 15. And OH&S was virtually zero. We were out in the range with a meagre helmet with no visor. We had no protector like you'd wear in a cricket match. Balls would be flying everywhere. And to add to the risk, my brother and his mates used to come down and practice their golf and aim for me.
2: Did you get hit often?
4: I got hit a couple of times. I got hit once quite seriously on my thigh wearing shorts and, not too far from the crown jewels and a massive, massive black and blue bruise developed. Yes. So, I escaped.
2: So do you remember what you were paid back then?
4: I thought you'd ask that. I don't. I'm guessing it was a couple of nights a week. I'm guessing it, you know, it may have been $10 a night, something in that range.
2: Well, you're right about OH&S. I mean, I remember at school, it would have been 1983. We went in a rowing regatta down at Geelong at the Barwon River, and we had to shift a boat. There's a boat builders down there, and so you know, the boat had to be lifted on the boat trailer and then driven. And we had to then travel on the boat trailer to lift it off. And I remember, you know, we're doing 100 k's an hour down the freeway, and just hanging on, you know, standing in the trailer behind the ute. And hanging on to things, you know, 8 schoolboys. And that was just, or the teacher driving the boat, the ute. And I mean, that was just considered normal. And if you didn't hang on, you'd fall off and there'd be an awkward conversation with your parents that night. Thank you, Adrian. Yes, but RH&S wasn't such a big thing back in the day. Lauren, hello.
5: G'day, Tom. Just with the drop-off wait zone area kind of thing for the Melbourne Airport, I know how much you love urban surf, so when you leave the airport to head to Melbourne, sorry, when you leave the airport to head on to urban surf, it's that road on the way to urban surf.
2: Oh, that sort of straight one. So that's where the waiting area is.
5: Correct. It's a big pink sign, and then later on, if you continue on that road on the left-hand side is where you would turn at the traffic lights for urban
2: surf. Or instead of waiting at the car, you could just go to urban surf and have a surf and then go back to the airport and pick up my beloved wife and daughter.
5: In a Hawaiian shirt.
2: In a Hawaiian shirt. Thank you, Lauren. We're talking about a football club in the state's southwest is in trouble because they had a dress-up party and they encouraged players to dress up as different countries. And one player dressed as Donald Trump to represent the USA, and someone thought that was bad. And someone dressed up as a native Hawaiian in a grass skirt. And he got in trouble for that because it's cultural appropriation. And I'm like, I wear a Hawaiian shirt every day. Is that going to be stopped soon because I'm not actually a Hawaiian? Harry, good morning.
6: Good morning, Tom. This situation in Melbourne Airport with all the development and new drop-off and pick-up area, it's just a Band-Aid solution to the bigger problem. And this so-called guy from Melbourne Airport says that he looks at other airports around the world. Well, look at Heathrow. They've got a separate exit off the freeway for each terminal.
2: They do. But, I mean, Heathrow is massive. I mean, it's one of the world's biggest airports.
6: Well, peak hour at Melbourne Airport's pretty massive too. So what they should have done is put a separate off-the-freeway ramp to, let's say, Qantas, so you alleviate 3 terminals worth of traffic having to go past
2: But the problem is that, I mean, the terminals are all next to each other. They're all one continuous building apart from Terminal 4. So the idea that you could have sort of separate exits off the freeway, I don't think would really work. Anyway, I mean, let's see. I mean, in a few months, I think the drop-off will work well, except for the fact that people are going to have to walk several hundred metres rather than being dropped off right in front of the terminal entrance. I think the pickup will prove to be a problem. I didn't know there was an area you could wait, so you know, people like me will probably just do laps through the car park. Oh, they're not here. Out of the car park, back around, and hire car drivers shouting rude words at us. Anyway, David Armstrong joins us for the news headlines. Do you remember your first job and what you learnt from it?
7: I learnt to work hard and be honest.
2: What were you doing?
7: I worked in a camping store. When I was in about year 10.
2: Mm. So they're selling tents and things.
7: Tents and Mr. McPhee, he was a brilliant guy. He looked after me, taught me everything I know. Sorting tent pegs, that was a bit of a struggle because they're different sizes. I would suggest that your solution to the issues we're going to experience at the airport is if we all adopt the same attitude as the Kerrigans. Remember them from the castle when they walked along the freeway to the airport, they rolled their luggage.
2: There are houses that you can walk to the airport from, and you would save money, I suppose.
7: Well, you could set up a little thing out the front of your house. You could have a little coffee machine and just
2: imagine if we had a train to the airport. You wouldn't need to drive out there. Imagine that.
7: I'm pretty sure
2: it's been done in other places.
7: A train to the airport. Our news at 11 o'clock. Liberal MP Richard Reardon, this is, I don't know, has compared Melbourne to the tough streets of Manila.
2: Right.
7: I don't know why Manila, after yet another firebombing overnight. This was the luxury car dealership in Swan Street. $500,000 McLaren's gone up. This was in front of a parliamentary hearing today. The Attorney General, Sonia Kilkenny, scrambling to come up with some answers. She claims the state's bail laws are working, but I imagine there's a significant amount of evidence to the contrary.
2: And we have adult time for adult crime.
7: We do.
2: But apparently not including arson.
7: Have you ever been on the mean, the tough streets of Manila?
2: I can't, but I do know that if you go to a shopping centre there, they typically have guards with submachine guns outside of it. And that's something we could think about.
7: Very much so. Another group of ISIS brides are heading here. Women and children have left a camp in northeast Syria to travel to Damascus before flying home, but they're not receiving any assistance at all.
2: Well, they keep saying that. I read yesterday that mysteriously somewhere in the Syrian desert, I don't know, there are brand new Australian passports waiting for them. Now, who printed them? How do they get there? I mean, you know, this idea that the government had nothing to do with it. Well, is a non-government person, are they in charge of printing out passports? I don't think so.
7: This was sad. Nationwide survey suggests a quarter of families are cutting back on kids' sport due to mounting pressures on the family budget. 55% of parents are just getting by or struggling. They've had to cancel music. No. Did you have music lessons? You would have had.
2: We had class ones. No. I was violin, and after 3 weeks, I showed very little aptitude at it. Yeah. And I was running to the lesson, and the case flipped open, and the violin smashed on the ground. Oof. And the teacher just looked at me, and that was it. I just was not asked back, and that was my first and only chance of trying to play an instrument.
7: Dance lessons? No, they've been cancelled. Birthdays.
2: I'll tell you a thing now. It's common at schools, even quite wealthy schools, to charge extra for playing sport. And certain sports cost a lot more than others. And it's putting parents off sports that are deemed to be expensive and towards sports which are deemed to be cheaper.
7: Were you in the ski team? You would have been an alpine skier. You love the slopes.
2: Well, funnily enough, I did go skiing, but no one in my family skied. We went up once as a family, and I loved it. And my father hated it. He's like, why would you do this when you could go to the football? And that was it. We never went again. And I thought, this is fantastic. I love it. And I used to not go on holidays with my family. And I found a friend at school who would go up to Mount Buller, and I would miss family holidays to go up skiing with them. So I did do it, but we were not a family that did it.
7: And in sport, Alex de Minaur's through to the semi-finals of the Hamburg Open. That's all there at 11.
2: We got a little bit off the track there. 133693, mornings at 3aw.com.au. David Armstrong worked in a camping shop, and it taught him everything he knows today. I sold the Herald Sun at Camberwell Junction and got hit by a car 3 times. Not the same car, 3 different cars. What was your first job, and more importantly, what did you learn from it? We've had 2 callers who learned how to dodge golf balls being aimed at them. That's coming up in a moment at 25 to 11.
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2: 133693, what was your first job and more importantly, what did you learn from it? Julie, hello.
18: Hello, Tom, how are you?
2: Yeah, pretty good.
18: Yeah, it's good. My three sister-in-laws used to take my husband, which is now 73, he was 3 at the time, take him to the Melbourne Zoo, set him out the front of the seal pavilion and walk the horses around and get money and just go back at lunchtime, give him a bite to eat and give him a drink.
2: Right, so he's 3 years old and he would just stare at the seals all afternoon.
18: Yeah, and my mother-in-law thought, what beautiful big sisters they were.
2: Well, yes, when you're a younger child, you often just get ignored and left in the corner a bit. I remember a long time ago, Mum didn't normally pick us up from school, but one day she did. And it was my sister and I, she picked us up and we're going home. And then I think it was my sister said, oh, where's Ed? It was our baby brother. And he had been left on the nature strip outside the school. We went back and he was still there. Anyway, he's all right. Well, first jobs are often quite formative experiences. We have our head of news and sport here at 3AW, Luca Ganano. He used to work at McDonald's and he still puts up photos on social media of when he won Employee of the Month and wearing his paper hat and that sort of thing. But he always said that Macca's taught him most of what he now knows in the workplace. Our next guest is a content director at the Australian newspaper, Bianca Famarkas. Good morning.
19: Good morning. How are you?
2: Well, good. Now, you're a graduate of the Macca's School of Life as well, are you?
19: I am, and I can say it is truly the most formative lesson that I've ever had the privilege of learning.
2: So how old were you and what sort of things, what sort of skills did you learn at McDonald's?
19: So I started straight away, the 14 and 9 months, and I was there for about a year and a half. I think, I've touched on a few things, but I think hostage negotiation, organisation, presentation skills, sort of the things that you sort of pick up when you're in McDonald's. It's quite a rigmarole.
2: Is it true they have like little sort of almost sessions or classes you attend to train you in these sorts of things?
19: Yeah, of course. There's the mandatory modules if you ever have a hope of advancing in your career there. So I did manage to go from burger flipping and deep frying to front of house, which was exciting at the time when you were 15.
2: I see. So when you start, you're in the back room, so to speak, cooking things. But when you get better, you go and serve the customers.
19: definitely, with a bright smile and all.
2: Now, you mentioned hostage negotiation. How exactly did that manifest itself at McDonald's?
19: I'm not sure if it's still a thing. You know, I've been out of the game for a while now, but there was, at my particular branch, a deal that pensioners got, right? The fillet of fish, the softest burger on the menu, and then a milk tea or a coffee of choice. And there was a bit of a habit of sort of renegade youths grabbing the pensioner cards and trying to get the $2-something deal from them so that they could have a cheap meal. There was often quite an interesting sort of negotiation to say, we don't really think you qualify as a pensioner. You look about 16.
2: Yeah, so you're talking to a 16-year-old with an age pensioner card trying to buy the cheap meal.
19: Yep, definitely.
2: Do you think, you know how all the modern McDonald's, I mean, I haven't been to McDonald's for a long time, but, you know, they have these sort of order screens now, and you just tap in what you want. Does that mean some of these, like the job that you did, might soon cease to exist?
19: I know, it makes me a little sad, actually. I mean, now I look at my local chain in Potts Point, and I'm just like, yeah, there's about two people behind the desk, and they're not even speaking to anyone. So I guess it has sort of killed the... I mean, some would call it magic, some would call it torture, but it was a fun part of the gig at the end of the day. Fortunately, the drive-thru is still there.
2: Yeah. Would you recommend to a 14-year and 9-month-old today that Macca's would be a good place to go and work?
19: Absolutely. You'll hate every minute of it, but it'll be the best experience of your life. And it's a great excuse to stay out late sometimes.
2: All right. Good on you. Thank you, Bianca. Bianca from Marcus there. She wrote a very interesting article in The Australian today saying that working at Macca's as a teenager, she learnt more than years and years at university, and that's probably true. I mean, you know, let's be honest, most university degrees don't really teach you much about the real world. When I was at uni, I'd organise things where I had Fridays off, but I didn't stuff around. I had a job on Fridays in an office in the city. Like I was a messenger boy and various other things. But, it you had to turn up on time. I had to wear a suit and tie. I got paid $10 an hour, and I thought that was pretty good back in the mid-80s. Bianca Famarcus there from the Australian newspaper. Georgie, hello.
15: Oh, hi, Tom. Georgie. So I did complete year 12, but my first job was a renal technician. And 3 weeks after I started work, I was in intensive care dialysing a bike rider that hit a stoby pole. I'm probably giving you the message there that I'm not from Victoria. I'm from South Australia.
2: Yes, a stoby pole being the sort of concrete electricity poles that you have.
15: That's right. So, 3 years I did that.
2: And, wait a minute, did you say you were an untrained renal technician? What did you put a catheter in and you didn't actually have any training in that?
15: It wasn't catheters. It was all, you know, blood. It was, cannulating IVs and putting people on artificial kidneys and gave them all my own IV drugs. So I eventually went on and did nursing, but I had more autonomy being a renal technician than I ever had as a nurse.
2: Okay. How old were you?
15: I was 18.
2: Right. Okay. All right, well, there
15: imagine
2: you go.
15: It.
2: And dare I ask, how long ago was this, Georgie?
15: Years, and thankfully I didn't kill anyone.
2: Sorry, how long ago was it?
15: Well, that was 78.
2: A different time. Okay, yep. Thank you, Georgie. South Australia, they don't use wood, generally speaking, for their telegraph poles, as they used to be called, although we don't send telegraphs anymore. I used to think it was because South Australia didn't have tall trees, but I don't think that's the case. I think they have a type of beetle that gets in and eats the poles. So they invented these things called stoby poles, which is a way of... And they're the best at it, of making a telegraph pole out of concrete. There you go, stoby poles. 133693 at 14 to 11.
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2: It is 11 to 11 weather now for Roth Newton's 20% off lounge suite sale. It's on now. 20% off Lazy Boy IMG and Australian made. Currently 9 degrees. Pretty cold this morning. Forecast top is 17. First job, and perhaps more importantly, what did you learn from it? Because I have vivid memories of my first job, much more so than other jobs. Philip, good morning.
27: Greetings, Tom.
2: Go ahead, Philip.
27: Okay, look, I was born in 53, England, Iris, went to South Camberwell Primary School, and then when I graduated and then went to Camberwell High, I got a job at the Camberwell Market.
2: Oh, in the car park there on Sundays.
27: Yes, no, I'd head down there. Now, this was the fruit market, which I think is still there.
2: Yeah, okay.
27: And I would ride my bike down at about 5:30 in the morning on school days, then unload trucks coming in from the Footscray wholesale market, bags of potatoes bigger than I was, load them onto a stall, and then get changed in my school uniform and go to Camberwell High, then come back in the afternoon, put a leather apron on, and work behind the counter. And I learned more about life. I was a shy little kind of kid when I went there. I had to compete with all the Italian and Greek boys working at the stands, who were almost theatrical in the way they
2: Well, that's right, because, you know, mate, look at these tomatoes, $2 a kilo. Come and get them now, that sort of thing.
27: Yeah, that's right. And then at the age of 15, I'd earned $450. I'd saved that much, and I bought my first car. Which was a 1960 Austin Healey Sprite that needed a lot of work done. And luckily, we had a four-car garage in Glen Iris in which three cars didn't work.
2: So was the Sprite was the one that had the sort of the bug-eye lights, didn't it?
27: Yes.
2: Yeah.
27: And,
2: yeah.
27: Tom, I still have it.
2: Oh, good on you, Phil. And you've restored it now, have you?
27: Twice over the years. And I learned more about business and about communication and developing people skills, which have got me to the point where I'm north of 70 and still working every day because I have fun and make mun.
2: Well, good on you, Philip. Yeah, it's very interesting when you work in fruit and veg. I've spoken to people that do it. The brother of a friend of my sister's is big in fruit and veg. And there's all sort of rules about which groups can sell which vegetables and things, and people get very angry if you go out of your lane. But of course, when you go to a market, you don't want to leave anything there because it's not going to improve with age when you're talking about fresh fruit and veg. So that point where you start discounting things heavily towards the end of the day, and that's when the smart buyers go, but the good stuff's been picked over. Anyway, thank you, Philip. The Campbell Fruit and Veg Market, before and after school. John, good morning.
5: Good morning, Tom. How are you?
2: Yeah, pretty good, John.
5: Righto, my first job, I was born in 1975. Late 80s, I had a milk run in Brisbane, and I learned how to roll cigarettes from Mick the Milkman, add up 60 cents at a time, and I got pretty fit in the end because the milk truck couldn't go up the hills of Red Hill in fully laden, so we had to run up the hills in the afternoon.
2: All right. And did one person drive and you ran back and forth collecting the milk bottles and so forth?
5: Yeah, that's the one. So Nick drove and I hung on the back of the milk truck.
2: Yeah. You know, it's amazing, John. Like back in the day, there were footballers, we're talking about in the 60s and probably in the 70s. That's what they would do. Some of them would have jobs like working on a rubbish truck or a milk round, partly to make money but partly to get fit. You know, that was pre-season training. This is back in the day when the preseason started 2 weeks before round one. Very different time. Another John joins us. John, good morning.
6: Hello.
2: Yes, John, go ahead. What was your first job?
6: My first job, well, I was born in 1948 and I worked for my dad on dried fruit property till I was 18. And then I started the Orimple Hotel, which is only 5 k's from Mildura, and the manager there, his name was Vern Macy, a lovely man. He taught me stock taking, how to treat people, and even how to count back change. I couldn't even do that.
2: And were you allowed to, like, you know, pull beers for people, that sort of thing?
6: Yes, yeah, pull beers, worked in the bottle shop, in the lounge. I was taught all the different types of drinks and so forth. Oh, I learnt a lot there. Then I left there. I worked there for 4 years and then I got a job at Golden Fleece as a tanker driver, which was a good job too.
2: Oh, that's right. That was old chain of service stations that doesn't exist anymore.
6: Yeah, that's right. Golden Fleece. Caldex took over
2: Fleece. That's right.
6: And I was a tanker driver going around just locally delivering fuel to the local Golden Fleece service station.
2: I remember, John, Golden Fleece, the thing that made them different was they had these sort of like a family restaurant as part of the service station, didn't they?
6: Yes. Yeah, I actually worked at one on the weekends when I wasn't at, because I got it. When I left the pub, I got a casual job at nights at the pub and started at Golden Fleece. And then when I had spare time, I'd work at the service stations as well.
2: Good on you, John. Yeah, I remember Golden Fleece on longer trips back when we sort of drove to places in the 70s. You could stop there and have a family meal. Now, what a summer meal. It wasn't, you know, haute cuisine or anything like that, but it was better than what you would get to eat in other service stations. Good on you, John. Thank you. At 5 to 11.
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2: 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We'll also have our Song of the Week. We've got an absolute cracker from 1975 to play you. And with John Oroglaso, I was talking off here the other day about how the fact that I'm terrified. When I was young, I was terrified by the vacuum cleaner, and I'm still uncomfortable around them. What were you scared of when you were young, and has it lasted into your adult life? 133-693.
20: Gold Central Victoria. Gold Central Victoria. National news now.
12: 11 degrees in Melbourne, sunny at top today, 17 to 11 o'clock. Good morning. I'm David Armstrong. Liberal MP Richard Reardon has compared Melbourne to the tough streets of Manila after yet another firebombing overnight. A luxury car dealership in Swan Street, Richmond, was smashed and set on fire around 11:30. Two cleaners were inside at the time. Facing a parliamentary hearing, Attorney General Sonia Kilkenny still maintains the state's laws are working.
13: It's nothing more than a catch and release fishing episode for the poor police. We are expecting the police to go out, solve these crimes, clean up our streets and not make Victorians feel like we live on the tough streets of Manila. And yet they catch the criminals. In fact, they allegedly even admit that they've done it, and we let them out again. Do you admit that they're falling short of public expectation?
14: Bail reforms were brought in last year.
12: Opposition leader Angus Taylor says the Albanese government's panicked, making last-minute changes to its tax package. From July next year, Labor's planning to rein in capital gains tax concessions and negative gearing deductions. But it's understood the government may carve out tech businesses from the CGT legislation. Mr. Taylor says that's ridiculous, and there should be no change made to the tax breaks at all.
16: You know, what they're saying now is they're saying we'll have a carve-out for tech entrepreneurs, but not for a hairdresser. Not for a fitness instructor. I mean, seriously? How does this work? It makes absolutely no sense. They're panicked.
12: Five teens have been arrested after a high-speed pursuit and a crash involving two stolen cars in Melbourne southeast. Madeline Burke reports.
1: Police were on patrol in Cranbourne East in the early hours of this morning when they saw a group of teens running from a two-car crash on Cachoola Road. One of those teenagers, a 19-year-old, was arrested nearby. The remaining teens got into a Mazda 3 wagon, which was later seen travelling at speeds of up to 180 k's per hour on the Monash Freeway. Tyre deflation devices were deployed and the vehicle came to a stop where four teens aged between 16 and 19 were arrested. The group remains in custody. Madeline Burke, Melbourne.
12: Australia's new ambassador to the United States has travelled to the White House to present his credentials to President Donald Trump. Former Defence Department Secretary Greg Moriarty is replacing Kevin Rudd, who announced his resignation in January. Australian fast food business Guzman y Gomez is pulling out of the United States. The Mexican-themed chain says the financial performance of its US business is not acceptable and is not meeting its targets. In finance, the All Ordinaries up 32 points, our dollar 71.5 US.
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12: The AFL's concussion protocols are again under scrutiny. Hawthorn forward Nick Watson was left on the field for at least 3 minutes in last night's game after copping a heavy knock. Watson then returned to the ground after a quarter-time assessment. The Hawks won the clash by 9 points in a chilly Launceston. Round 11 continues tonight. Essendon and Richmond clashing for the dream time at the G. Ben Mackay and Jake Gresham among four ins for the Bombers. The Football Association's investigating Southampton's conduct after the club admitted to spying on three other championship sides during the season. Southampton's been expelled from the championship playoffs after admitting observing opponents' training sessions within 72 hours of a game. Brooks Koepka leads the PGA Tour's Byron Nelson Classic after an 8-under par opening round. Another lay day has been called at Serving's Championship Tour event at Raglan in New Zealand. And that's the latest news and sports.
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15: Sunny in Bendigo and Maryborough today. Mostly sunny in Castlemaine and Ballarat. Bendigo, Maryborough both 17. Castlemaine 16, Ballarat 17. Then tomorrow, partly cloudy across the region.
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1: 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Thanks to Country Hearing Care. More people hearing better.
0: Joe Campbell, who produces the award-winning Afternoons program starring Tony Moncler, wants to know, why do clothes, not all, but some clothes shrink in hot water? What do they do? I don't know actually why it is, whether the heat causes the fibres to contract or something. Anyway, I do know you don't do it, Joey, and don't tumble dry them either. David, good morning.
9: Hello, Tom. I've got a two-part question. First part is, if an orange is called an orange, why isn't a lemon called a yellow?
0: Yes.
9: And was an orange called after the colour, or was the colour called after the orange?
0: Oh, you know, another Dave I know, the comedian Dave O'Neill, once wrote a letter to The Age saying that very thing. He said, if oranges are called oranges, why aren't lemons called yellow? And then he said, no wonder migrants find it hard to learn English.
9: Exactly.
0: Mm. I'll find out. What came first, the colour or the fruit? I would, I'll hazard a guess and say, oh, no, I don't know. I don't know, actually. I can think of arguments for that the colour came first, and because oranges were orange, they got called orange. But then I think maybe we called the colour orange because the fruit orange is orange. If anybody knows, let us know. 133693. 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Dennis, good morning.
4: Good morning, Tom. How are you?
0: Yeah, good.
4: Just a very quick note about the 3AW phone app. It's absolutely terrific. It works really well with one slight disadvantage. You always get, when you connect to it, you always get like a 15 or 20 second commercial before it locks into the actual radio show.
0: Yeah.
4: All those commercials are Sydney-based.
0: Yes, I was listening to one the other day, voiced by my colleague up at 2GB, Ben Fordham, and it was urging us to go to a tile store in Western Sydney. And it only exists in Western Sydney, and I thought, what's the point?
4: That's right. I heard of Alexandria,
0: and
4: I haven't been there for a while.
0: Yeah. Look, Dennis, it's a good point. In fact, we were talking about this off air, saying someone has stuffed up or whatever. And look, there were, I can tell you behind the scenes here, there's so many things that shouldn't happen a certain way but do, and trying to manage national ads versus, you know, city-by-city ads and make it all work on an app is someone has stuffed up. That's all I can say. There is no point. I'm sure the tile shop in Western Sydney is a very good business, but no one in Melbourne is going to drive up there, load up the ute full of half a tonne of tiles and then drive back to Melbourne. So it is a wasted ad. Thank you, Dennis. Jeff, hello.
10: Yeah, g'day, Tom. I want to know why or when, where and why did the term give it up for when they want someone to applaud? Where did that come from? It never used to be around when I was
0: younger. No, it's an Americanism, you know, give it up for X, Y, Z. But why the Americans say that, I don't know. But I remember hearing it in the States when we didn't use it in Australia, but now we are using it. Like the way we say, you know, defence and offence, we didn't used to say that either.
10: Yeah, it's a bit like the other one, Tom, when it's thank you so much. We never used to just be thank you, and now all of a sudden so much is there all the time.
0: Yeah, thank you so much. Look, there's a lot of Americanisms. I particularly hear it with younger people because social media is a global sort of a thing. You know, in the old days, we still watched, you know, Australian TV, we listened to Australian radio, we even listened largely to Australian music back in the day. But now it's global, and so the speech patterns of young people are, well, they're a mishmash of different things, but there's a lot more American, both the way of saying things and the words and the phrases. Like, you know, kids will refer to candy and the sidewalk and this sort of stuff, not lollies in the footpath. Now, why do clothes shrink in hot water? We're told the heat relaxes the tension in the fibres. This allows the yarns to swell and untwist, and then they recoil back into their natural shorter state. Apparently the tumbling agitation of the washing machine compresses them permanently. I don't know. I was just told by my mother not to do it. 133693. Ashley, hello.
11: Morning, Tom. Just a follow-on about all the app questions today. We drove over to WA and listened to the show along the way, but every time you had a guest or a caller on, they were always quieter than what you are, and we had to turn them up.
0: Yeah. Look, what it is, we try and keep all the levels the same. I suppose when you host a show, like I have learned how to project my voice more, and you know that you're supposed to talk very close to the microphone, whereas I'll have guests in the studio who will wander like a foot away from the mic and they think it will still work and it doesn't. So most of it is more just knowing how to do it versus someone over a mobile phone or someone who doesn't realise that. Do you remember who was the former footballer for Richmond, Jack? It's gone out of my head now. He was full forward in one of the great Richmond teams of 2017. Jack Riewoldt I'm talking about. If you watch Ashley, Jack Riewoldt gets up on stage after the grand final and sings along with the band, and he has the microphone down at chest level. And so what it meant was you couldn't hear his voice because he just sort of didn't realise that the microphone has to be near your mouth. You look at any professional singer, the mic is right up, right where their lips are. You look at Jack Riewoldt after the 2017 grand final, and he's got the microphone around his waist. That's probably a good thing. It meant that we couldn't hear him. Ashley, thank you.
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13: Torn between two lovers.
14: Macho, macho man.
13: Would you hold it against me?
0: I don't know what to say. Total eclipse of the heart or something like that.
15: You know why singing is good, Tom? So you don't have to.
16: Yeah, I'm terrible at singing as well, Tom.
0: Earlier in the week, we were talking with an airline expert about not one, but two new discount airlines, which are supposedly opening up in Australia late this year, early next year. One of them is called Zinc. One is going to be called Koala. Now, the track record of budget airlines that go up against Qantas and Jetstar and Virgin here is not good, but it does take us neatly to August 1975, when British rock group Jigsaw had their biggest hit with Sky High.

0: that was Jigsaw. I urge you, if you can sit through it, to look at the official clip of it, which is taken off a European music program. They're wearing the most flared sort of satin outfits you can imagine, but they do sort of look like dorks who have dressed up. Here in Australia, Jigsaw was actually called British Jigsaw, which is a bit of a mouthful because there was a somewhat obscure local band also called Jigsaw. Anyway, that was Sky High, or as some people call it, You've Blown It All Sky High, which I think is about a love story that's gone wrong, but it could apply to the two new airlines which will be starting up here late this year, Zinc and Koala. David Armstrong has the news headlines. David, good morning.
1: I remember at the time, I thought it was a James Bond. It's not. It's the
0: man from Hong Kong.
1: The man from Hong Kong.
0: So George Lazenby, who had played James Bond once, and then because his agent said you don't want to get typecast and James Bond movies, they're not going to be popular anymore. He knocked back a contract. And then he acted in The Man from Hong Kong, which is like a sort of a martial arts
1: version of James Bond.
0: Yeah, that's right. And that was the theme.
1: In our news at midday, Australian fast food chain Guzman and Gomez is closing down all of its stores in the United States, a $50 million loss after opening franchises in the US 6 years ago. Mexican food too.
0: Well, can I just tell you, though, guess what? They already had it.
1: I was about to say.
0: It's not saying don't sell Coles to Newcastle. Mm. I worked at Country Road 30 years ago, and we had a US operation. Country Road started to reinterpret, you know, Polo and Ralph Lauren and things like that for the Australian market, and it made a lot of money doing that. To then go back and say, well, we're going to sell our stuff back in America, it was never going to work, and this was never going to work either.
1: Have we ever sold Aussie food to America? They have Outback Steakhouse, but I don't think that's got a single thing to do with Australia.
0: My father tried to sell meat pies to Russia back in the day. That didn't work either.
1: Is there a story? That's it.
0: Our dad was obsessed with the Iron Curtain coming up. He had a business in Romania. But the meat pies to Russia was this. I don't know whose idea that was.
1: Have you ever presented your credentials?
0: Well, I've given someone a business card.
1: Okay, well, Australia's new ambassador to the United States has been formally. He's presented his credentials at the White House. I don't think George Bush was there. I think Greg Moriarty is his name. I think he just walked up to reception.
0: George Bush? You mean Donald Trump?
1: Donald Trump, I'm sorry. But I don't think Mr. Trump met with him. But we were officially, we have a new ambassador there. The previous one was Kevin Rudd, and I don't think he got on very well with the current. And round 11 of AFL continues tonight. Essendon, Richmond in that blockbuster. A Dreamtime game at the MCG. Estimated crowd, quick, top of your head. Essendon,
0: 70,000.
1: With where?
0: I don't know. Dreamtime, it'll be more.
1: Wow. And St Kilda Frio over in Perth. All of that at midday.
0: Yeah, it is the battle of the cellar dwellers this evening. John Oroglasso joins us in a moment. What were you scared of when you were young? And has this fear stayed with you into adulthood? 133693. Mornings at 3aw.com.au. John Oroglasso is next. Your calls as well at 25 to midday.
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3: 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I have a confession to make. 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I called it the Buzzy Wuzzy. And in later life, I'm still uncomfortable when one is on at 21 to 12.
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3: John Origlasso, good morning.
4: Morning, Tom and all. What was that, was it a buzzy, was it?
3: Buzzy, that's what I called it when I was little.
4: Right.
3: But I never liked being in the room when it's on. And to this day...
4: To this day.
3: If a vacuum cleaner is on, I will go to another part of the house. I can't... I mean, it's not the most pleasant sound, but I'm actually... I wouldn't say I'm scared of it, but I'm just uncomfortable around it.
4: Can I just run some things past you?
3: Mm.
4: So is that... Well, what about a Dyson? Is it across the... Because vacuum cleaners are not the same as they once
3: were.
4: Well,
3: so a Dyson is... I see that as for short jobs. You know, you spill something, you need to vacuum it up. It's over and done with in 10 seconds, whereas the one where we're doing the whole, you know, pushing it around with the cord attached, they're the ones that scare me.
4: So Dustbuster, no. What about the little... the cylindrical thing that just goes along the ground all the time?
3: I don't like it. I don't like the noise.
4: Okay. Whippersnipper?
3: That's all right. Anything that's petrol powered soothes me. But when my daughter was little, there you would have spent some time in front of ABC for kids when your daughter was young back in the dark ages.
4: Yes.
3: There was a particular show called Grandpa in My Pocket.
4: I thought you were going to say Teletubbies.
3: No, and weirdly, it's about... a boy who lives with his grandfather, and the grandfather can shrink and runs around and does things. I mean, it's a kid's show. And he jumps in the boy's pocket. And for some reason, my daughter was terrified by it. And once we came into the family room and she was in tears in front of the TV and the show had come on. And another time she had a babysitter and the baby said, you know, Ava's inconsolable. She's crying. Oh,
4: Grandpa. It'll be on YouTube. Has she watched it?
3: She won't watch it. To this, I say, let's just look at it. It's not scary, but and we've never been able to establish what it was about that particular show. It was very popular on ABC for kids, but it just upset her. And once she started looking at it, she couldn't stop looking at it.
4: Couldn't Mr. Squiggle be found disturbing? Because doesn't he come down in like a spaceship and then he's released from the spaceship?
3: And his nose is a pencil.
4: Yes.
3: Anyway, what about you, John?
4: There was a spacewalker that I had given as a kid. It was sort of this thing that lumbered. It was battery powered, and it lumbered over as it moved. And yeah, that frightened the dickens out of me. And when you've got older cousins, of course, what they want to do is frighten you.
3: Is
4: that they'll torture you. And so they used to love it. Made this noise as it lumbered on, and that terrified me, which is not wholly.
3: No, but it's funny. I was in later life a big fan of Charlton Heston's work, but as a kid, I would have been 10. I sat out. We had this back room with a TV in it, and this movie, the Omega Man, came on. It's sort of the end of the world, and he's the last man, and there's these mutants, and he's hunting them, and they're hunting him. And anyway, I watched it. I had nightmares for weeks after it about grey-faced mutants, you know, coming after. And to this day, when I see the Omega Man, it still scares me. It
4: triggers something in you, Tom.
3: It's something in me.
4: I was a little bit scared of the fairer sex, I might say, and many would posit that hasn't really changed in my life,
3: women
4: Tom.
3: Are scary. Who knows how they think? Like, for example, you know, like we tend to be fairly literal creatures, so, you know, if my wife says, it's fine, guess what?
4: It's not fine.
3: It's not fine. Do whatever you want actually means do not do whatever you want. And we have to learn this code, John. And, right. and when you muck it up, it's scary.
4: Gotcha.
3: All right. What were you scared of when you were young? And has this scaredness followed you into later life? 133693. Now, we've got a great prize from our fabulous friends at Hoyt's Food, a $200 hamper pack full of Hoyt's herbs, spices, and pickled vegetables. And so I expressed a preference for eating pickles, yeah, pickled cucumbers the other day, and Hoyt's have delivered a box of pickled cucumbers.
4: They're very kind people.
3: So you'll be taking one of those jars home.
4: Wonderful.
3: They're absolutely fantastic.
4: Thank you to Hoyt's.
3: Hoyt's are changing the mood of food, and their products are available at all good supermarkets. 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
3: What were you scared of when you were young, and has this followed you into later life? 133693, mornings at 3aw.com.au. John, I thought of a couple of other ones. The standard punishment or the threat of punishment in our household was to be sent to boarding school.
4: Yeah.
3: And I had never been to a boarding school, and I thought it was like Oliver Twist, you know, that you'd wear rags and you wouldn't get fed much. And yeah. I was threatened.
4: You'd spend
3: with
4: the
3: that.
4: Whole time asking for more.
3: Yeah, please, sir, can I have some more? And the other thing was, for some reason, my grandparents were quite religious. They were Anglicans, which is a different faith to your chosen faith of Catholicism. And when I was 12, I had to get confirmed into the Anglican Church. And I'm like, why do I have to, you know, we don't go to church. I don't even go to an Anglican school. What is going on? Anyway, I had to do it. I'm the only one of my cousins who had to do it. And then the priest, well, he's not called a priest, the vicar from the church would come around to our house and want to know why I hadn't been to Sunday school and why wasn't I coming to church services every Sunday. And, like, I used to run away from him.
4: Might have been smart, Tom.
3: Yeah, anyway. Weather now for Games World. A world of fun awaits you. They've got everything from board games to jigsaws. Visit their website, gamesworld.com.au. It's now 13 degrees. Our forecast top is 17. Anthony, good morning.
10: Good morning. When I was very young, my mum had a friend, Aunt Lorna. She used to come around in this old 59 Chevy. And when it used to reverse in the driveway at night, it had these great big red teardrop eyes and this big bat wing over the back, and it scared the living hell out of me.
3: So was it like an American car, Anthony?
10: Yeah, it was an American car. I found out they made them here. They actually assembled them here and sold them through Holden dealers. But I've since become a car nut, and I go to a lot of car shows, and I saw this gorgeous 59 coupe, and I got round the back of it, and there it was, that tail that used to scare the hell out of me. And it still fires it up all these years later. It's amazing. Yes. And, it's amazing.
3: Yeah, they call it trauma these days, and you carry it with you, and you can bequeath it to the next generation too.
4: Does Stephen King have a yarn about a car?
3: He does. Christine.
4: Is it Christine?
3: Christine.
4: Yes.
3: There's a song about it as well. Jess joins us. Jess, hello.
11: Hi, Tom. I've actually called to throw my dad under the bus. Hi, Dad.
4: Hello, Jess.
3: and how would you like to throw him under the bus?
4: Well, what were you scared of when you were young? That's the question. Answer the question.
11: Okay, well, I was scared of my basketball coach. Mm. And my basketball coach used to make me shoot free throws during the school holidays. Dad, how many? Was it 200 or 400?
4: It was 200 in the morning and 200 in the morning and 200 in the afternoon is what you assigned. How many you actually did is, well, we won't get into that.
3: Your dad's very very abrupt with you, isn't he, Jess?
11: Well, yes, he defends his position, but we went out every day of school holidays and shot those free throws, and so yes. I was scared of my coach, and by extension, a little scared of my dad.
3: Yeah, well, fair enough. I mean, my dad was a bit like that too, but my dad's favourite sport was cricket, and I had no interest in cricket, and he just couldn't understand this. Like he actually questioned whether I was actually his son. Because he loved cricket and he couldn't understand how that genetically I missed that gene. And he'd, throw a cricket ball at me. Well, no, a tennis ball usually, but sometimes a cricket ball, because he thought that by doing that, the love of cricket would somehow, via a form of osmosis, go into me. But it never did, and I've never liked it.
4: Am I the only one in the studio that thinks fear is an important part of the parenting toolbox? I think my Bruno, for Bruno, who was my dad, he was an essential part of his parenting.
3: That's right.
4: He didn't really have anything else in the toolbox other than fear.
3: Yeah, and my mother's would employ the wooden spoon, and that was okay. We've gone around the room. Jess, who answers the phone, is terrified of magpies. She once had a biscuit stolen out of her hand by one. Brianna was scared of the Count from Sesame Street, who would count.
4: He could be a little terrifying.
3: He was a vampire.
4: I see that.
3: And Zach is scared of Sooty the Puppet. Ugh. Not sure I remember Sooty. Tony Moakley will be taking over after the midday news. Tony, good morning.
12: Two things would terrify me as a kid. Cat weasel. And,
3: yeah, that was a bit strange, wasn't it?
12: And the RAAF's refusal to exploit the strategic capability inherent in the F-111.
4: Yeah, but all
12: and,
4: kids,
12: and that
4: but
12: was true.
4: Kids,
12: they didn't.
4: But all kids were frightened of
12: yeah,
4: that.
12: Yeah, they right? were. Yes, rightly so. Anyway, on the program today, how could your father doubt that you were his son?
3: Well, you say that now, but there were two things that worried him. The first was I didn't like cricket.
12: Yep.
3: And the second was that I said I quite liked soccer for a year or two.
12: Yeah, okay.
4: Wow.
3: And my father got my grandfather to talk to me about
4: that's
3: that.
4: That's un-Australian.
3: It is.
12: Completely
3: well,
12: un-Australian.
3: Well, here's what my grandfather said. He said, now, Tom, soccer's a good game. I was 10.
12: Yeah.
3: Soccer's a good game, but it's a game for migrants. We play football, and that was the argument that he used to turn me away from the round ball code.
12: Well, the Church of England is the soccer of religions.
3: Well, it's the
12: I would argue.
3: It's the Conservative Party at prayer. What's coming up in the afternoon program?
12: All right. How much do you spend on your pet? How much have you spoilt them? We spend a mind-boggling amount on our pets. I'll tell you after midday.
3: Can I just on that? We had my mother had an aging cat that got swept away in a storm, and it crawled back days later with a broken leg. And Mum spent $3,000 at the vet trying to heal this 15-year-old cat.
12: That will be beaten,
3: and sadly,
12: that figure.
3: Well, sadly, it died.
12: Yeah.
3: And my mother's partner at the time somewhat unkindly said we could have bought 100 new cats with that amount of money.
12: Wait till you hear what people have spent.
4: Yeah,
12: it's crazy.
4: I don't think of – I don't know what the cost was. Obviously, I was young. But our family dog had more knee reconstructions, I think, later in life than David Swartz. And now that's saying something, because the Ox, of course, had his knee done many times.
12: So did Ryan Fitzgerald. He had three. Friday feature will feature Nick McCallum. And
3: Hello, I'm Nick McCallum.
12: Yes, he's very good. He's got a very interesting history and is married to a Greek woman. Oh, my God. You've got no idea who might call up. And a Friday lunch with Leith Forrest and streaming with Scott Ellis.
3: Excellent. We are having problems with our phones. That's why we're all just chatting amongst ourselves. But we've had some emails that have come through because the email is working, mornings@3aw.com.au. Ray says, my son was scared of the early Daleks on Doctor Who.
4: They were scary.
3: Yeah, you know.
4: They were really scary.
3: And I remember just saying the start of the show, you know, you'd hide behind the sofa, but you had to watch it because it was compulsory viewing back in the day. Mark says, we went and saw Jaws at the Darwin Drive-In in 1975, and he says his brother from that day on refused to go in the water, including a swimming pool, John.
4: It did make you nervous about swimming pools, even though you could see there was no shark in the swimming pool. So I'm not quite sure how the shark was going to get
3: you. It's the first thing overseas, if you say you go surfing, people say, aren't you afraid of sharks? And it's like, no, you just don't think about it. I mentioned that my daughter, when she was little, was terrified of an ABC for Kids show called Grandpa in My Pocket. Peter says, I'd be terrified at the thought of John Elliott in my pocket. That's maybe what she was thinking
4: about.
3: That's
4: a fair call from Peter. Well said, Pete.
3: All right, 133-693. Sally, hello.
13: Hello, how are you?
3: Good. What were you scared of when you were little?
13: My mum. I was terrified of my mum. She used to never wait till your father gets home. She just dealt with it straight away with a big strap.
3: Yes. But it made you a better person, didn't it, Sally?
13: 100%. Yes. I would have respect for older people now and police and people that you should have respect for. Yeah.
4: Sally, where did you cop the strap? Was it on the tush or on the legs?
13: A bit of both. Didn't matter where she could get to.
3: Yeah, we got the wooden spoon on the hand. Sally, stay on the line. We'll give you our prize courtesy of Hoyt's Food, a $200 hamper pack full of Hoyt's herbs, spices and pickled vegetables. 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
4: See you, mate.
3: At 5 to 12.
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3: Thomas Midday, this show is over for another week, but fear not, you've got news with Christy Cooper in a moment, following that afternoon starring Tony Moclair. In the running for, or I should say the winner of the weekly Word on the Street prize is Marie, who rang us on Monday about a couple being pulled out of their car by police and handcuffed outside a chemist warehouse on Miliara Road in Keilor East. 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
23: G'day, it's Tom Parry with your local news first. V-Line passengers are being warned of delays this weekend owing to major rail works in Melbourne affecting both metro and regional services. Buses will replace trains on the Bendigo and Echuca line between Gisborne and Southern Cross Station, while trains on the Swan Hill line shall only run between there and Bendigo, with the rest of the journey taking place by bus. V-Line is urging commuters to plan ahead with changes in place through to the last service on Sunday. Advocates have called on the state government to turn a former school building in Golden Square into a homeless shelter, but the government won't budge, saying the future of the Laurel Street site is yet to be determined. This comes after Greater Bendigo's councillors spoke in favour of the move earlier this week. The building closed to students 11 years ago, but in recent times has been used for training exercises by police and the army. Lake Eppalock will be the backdrop for a Caring Together Expo linking attendees to groups who can support those living with dementia. The event is also asking us to rethink how we treat the disease. According to Sandra Slatter, care doesn't stop in the facility or at home.
24: People think the primary carer is like the spouse, etc., but it involves the whole family. It involves friends. It involves community. And it really, it has an impact, a much broader impact on people.
23: That expo takes place on Monday from 10:30 a.m. More social housing has been made available for families escaping domestic violence, with another 3 homes officially opened yesterday in suburban Bendigo. The fully furnished properties were constructed with the assistance of a Safe Places grant from the Commonwealth. And in sport, a big weekend of football is ahead at Bendigo's Queen Elizabeth Oval. Tomorrow sees an interleague clash being played between representatives from the Ovens and Murray League and our own BFL. Then on Sunday, the Pioneers boys host the Eastern Rangers in the Talent League.
22: Human ISA Mitre 10, building with Bendigo since 1880. Gold Central Victoria, national news now.
0: Harrison Prink here. A second group of ISIS brides and children are reportedly making their way to Australia. According to News Corp, the group has reached Damascus after obtaining plane tickets. It follows the arrival of four ISIS brides earlier this month, with three of them arrested by federal police after landing in Sydney and Melbourne. We could see adjustments to tax reforms announced in the federal budget. The PM is reportedly open to changing the tax on trusts amid claims the government hasn't explained it. Nationals leader Matt Canavan telling Sky, it's clear they don't know what they're doing.
1: They haven't been able to justify exactly why they are making these changes. They've clearly done them either with an ill intent, a hidden agenda, or they just were totally ignorant of why these or how these changes would affect people's wills and testaments.
0: Still no clear path towards an end to the war in the Middle East, with Iran and the US unable to reach an agreement. Tehran's claiming it's expanded military control over the Strait of Hormuz across Oman and the UAE, but Donald Trump is adamant the US is totally in charge of the global shipping route. And a suspected meteor has lit up the sky across parts of the country, with people in New South Wales reporting a flash of lights at around 6:30 last night. Astrophysicist Dr. Brad Tucker says it came along at a great time for people to catch it.
6: It wasn't super big in terms of size, but it was a good size one at the right time. Had this been midnight, very few people would have seen it.
0: AFL, where the Crows have run out of steam in a 75-66 defeat to Hawthorn in Launceston. Isaac Rankin limping off with a calf injury during the third term. Coach Matthew Nix says he may have a stint on the sidelines.
7: The fact that he wasn't able to come back out means it's there'll be something there on a scan, and we'll just have to have a look at that. We go into a longer break now, a bye, so it takes a week off. Hopefully it's nothing major.
0: Richmond and Essendon to face off in the Dreamtime at the G, while Frio host St Kilda in tonight's other encounter. And in the NRL, the Dolphins upsetting the Raiders 30-22 despite missing four of their Origin stars for the clash in Canberra.
22: Rural News. Now.
8: Good afternoon, I'm Emily Minnie. New data shows beef production is off to its strongest start on record. Bureau of Statistics data shows more than 730,000 tonnes of beef were produced in the March quarter, with 2.3 million head of cattle slaughtered. But Meat and Livestock Australia Senior Market Information Manager Stephen Bignall says it's a different story for sheep and lamb.
25: Sheep, the slaughter's down 23%, and for lamb, that's also dropped significantly from last year. It's down 15%. But what we do know in lamb is the heavier weight of lambs is offsetting any drop in slaughter numbers. But for sheep, that's not the case. So lower mutton and lamb slaughter this year.
8: The NT Cattlemen's Association is considering its options after the federal court rejected its appeal over the effects of the 2011 live export ban. The industry body had been hoping to overturn a ruling which found exports in 2012 and 2013 were not largely affected by the ban. JWS lawyers Andrew Gill says a compensation payout will still be given to those affected in 2011.
26: Well, it limits the losses to the 88,000 that were found by the primary judge, Justice Rarey's, back in 2020. We were seeking losses of sales in 2012-2013.
8: The federal government has opened consultation on expanding right to repair laws to agricultural machinery. It's hoped the move would lift GDP by $97 million a year. Consultation closes on the 3rd of July. Remote communities have been hit with a rare diphtheria outbreak, which has claimed a life in the Northern Territory. There have now been 200 reported cases across the country, with 60% in the Territory. Dr. Nick Coatsworth says there has been a perfect storm for transmission.
27: It is rare, and this is an unusual outbreak, and not entirely due to low childhood vaccination rates, I might add. We think what might be happening here is just the close confines of community and also decreasing immunity as kids get into late childhood and teenage age.
8: The Northern Territory and federal governments have joined forces to tackle the outbreak. The Commonwealth will spend just over $7 million on a vaccination program. Health Minister Mark Butler says he wants to get on top of the outbreak.
2: The workforce stationed at the National Critical Care and Trauma Response Centre are highly experienced in health emergencies. The funding we've delivered today ensures, I think, that there will be sufficient numbers deployed to areas impacted by this outbreak to start to get this thing under control.
8: The federal government has rejected an application for a restocking allowance to support farmers affected by widespread flooding in Queensland's northwest. Northwest Queensland Regional Organisation of Councils have been calling on the Prime Minister to urgently reverse the decision. Council Chairman Barry Hughes says the government's move is completely uninformed.
4: The decision by the Prime Minister and Treasurer is one that has been made on misinformation and not having a clear understanding of what it takes to get through the recovery process and get industry, small business and communities back on their feet.
8: Farmers in the nation's east say patchy rainfall hasn't broken drought conditions, despite some areas recording up to 141 millimetres. Confidence for the rest of the season remains low, with long-range forecasts showing below-average winter rainfall and a high chance of an El Niño developing. Another broad rain band is forecast across southern and eastern parts next week. Farmers in New South Wales say the prolonged dry conditions has left paddocks with little feed. Demand for support from leading charity Rural Aid is continuing to rise as drought worsens in the state and further north in Queensland. Chief Executive John Walters says it's a challenging time for farming families.
5: There's a sense of concern about the season and what that means and how individual families are being impacted by the continuing drought that's impacting such a large part of Queensland and New South Wales at this time.
8: Feed prices are inching higher as dry conditions in New South Wales worsen. Here's rural reporter Dusty Fitzpatrick.
9: Agronomists warn all feed grain prices are on the rise as the state's drought reaches northern New South Wales. Hay being sent from South Australia and Victoria is reaching $600 per tonne, and milling oats are being purchased for as much as $520 per tonne, a 60% increase. Dry conditions have led to fewer oats being sown, with most crops being cut for hay rather than being harvested for grain. Wheat prices are also up at around $343 per tonne. Dusty Fitzpatrick, National Rural News.
8: South Australian grain farmers are being given access to critical tools to reduce mouse numbers. There are fears the mice population is reaching plague proportions. But the use of a double-strength poison to target the rodents has been approved. Grain Producers SA Chief Executive Brad Perry says the double-strength zinc phosphide mouse bait will only be available to farmers.
10: There's a process that growers will have to go through where you have to undertake training, get a certificate. You obviously have to be a grain producer, so you can't go and buy it at the local hardware store. This is something that there will be for those farmers. If the farmers don't get on top of the issue, that's when you will start seeing more mice show up in your backyard. So that's why we've got to hit it at the coalface.
8: And the federal government and opposition have both rejected calls to tax the oil and gas industry. One Nation has announced a policy which would tax the industry 10% on their exports, claiming it would raise up to $13 billion. The Greens and Independents are demanding a 25% tax to help prop up the budget. Liberal leader Angus Taylor argues the sector already contributes $22 billion to the nation's finances.
11: I want that number to go up, but let me tell you how I want it to go up. I want it to go up because there's more investment and more production of oil and gas in this country. More investment, more jobs, more opportunities for Australians. That's how we do it.
8: This is the National Rural News.
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22: Central Victoria weather, thanks to Prestige Jayco Bendigo.
13: Sunny today across Central Victoria. Bendigo, Maryborough and Ballarat, all tops of 17. Castlemaine, 16. We've got some overnight lows of 5. Turning into a partly cloudy Saturday. Bendigo, 16. Maryborough, 17. Castlemaine and Ballarat, 15. Sunday showers expected. And don't miss a single Gold Central Victoria moment. 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
13: We all know Peter Garrett from Midnight Oil and his crazy hand-waving dance moves. And when you isolate just him dancing, so you get rid of the music and the vocals, this is what you hear. Nah, I just made that up. That's literally two cloths being rubbed together. But here's Midnight Oil, the dead heart on Gold Central Victoria. Let's all dance like Peter Garrett.

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0: Hornsby and the Range, the way it is on Gold Central Victoria. 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Celebrations will be at the Quarry Hill Community Hall, Hamlet Street in Bendigo. 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Laura is going to be singing about Gloria next. Yeah, I'm talking about Laura Brannigan. 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
2: 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So, gents, when using Deep Heat, just remember to make sure that the application is in the right order. Case in point, the other night, had a shower, whacked Deep Heat all over my knee, then put my underpants on. There can be transference of Deep Heat from said underwear to areas that should never cross paths with Deep Heat. Robbo's health tips. Stay tuned for more.
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0: It is now time to catch up with Emily from Central Vic Meats, the best quality meats at the very best prices. How are you going today, Emily?
13: Doing really well, Chris. Enjoying the beautiful sunshine out there this morning.
0: I know. I was saying that this morning, probably one of the best days we've had all week, just because it's warmer in the sun than it is anything else.
13: Yeah, it's beautiful.
0: And what delicious specials have you got for the rest of the week for us?
13: brilliant. 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We've also got Ozo Buco at $15.99 a kilo. 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So that's a really great bargain if you love a great steak. 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
0: It all sounds delicious, Emily. 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
13: You too. Thanks, Chris.
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0: That's your Totally 80s lunch done for today for your Feel Good Work Days with Chris. And if you love those 80s hits, it's a Totally 80s Friday night from 8 o'clock tonight. Your 1 o'clock news not too far away, which means the request line is now open. If you would like a song, give me a call, 5444 1071.
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4: Hi, it's Harrison Preeb. Another group of ISIS brides and their children have reportedly left Syria as they prepare to travel back to Australia. News Corp says six women and children have made it to Damascus after securing flights. Three women were arrested upon landing in Sydney and Melbourne during an earlier arrival this month. A man has been cleared of murder over a fatal DIY leg amputation involving a circular saw in far north Queensland. A 66-year-old man died from blood loss from the procedure at an Innisfail park in 2022. The Cairns Supreme Court had heard the pensioner offered John Yalu $5,000 to amputate his leg. Yalu has been found not guilty of murder but had pleaded guilty to manslaughter at the start of the trial. The PM ruling out making any changes to the tax on trusts. There were reports the government was considering changes to the controversial measure, which the opposition has labelled a death tax. But Anthony Albanese says that won't be happening.
5: And there's no measures in there that are going to hurt inheritances. So we'll work through the legislation we've said will be introduced in the second half of the year.
4: And Pauline Hanson caught on camera swearing about a journalist. It was after one of her staffers had told the reporter to shut up after wrapping up a press conference in Adelaide yesterday. The One Nation leader then filmed discussing the incident with Barnaby Joyce.
6: That was good.
4: Hawthorn has clinched a 75-66 victory over the Adelaide Crows on a crisp night in the Apple Isle. And a short and blunt post-match address from Ricky Stewart following the Raiders' 30-22 loss to the Dolphins in their NRL encounter. The coach didn't take any questions but made his feelings clear about the officiating.
7: Very frustrating situation for those who are involved as players and coaches. I mean, all the years I've been involved in the game as a coach, I've never been so confused.
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8: Sunny today across Central Victoria, Bendigo, Maryborough and Ballarat, all tops of 17, Castlemaine 16. We've got some overnight lows of 5, turning into a partly cloudy Saturday, Bendigo 16, Maryborough 17, Castlemaine and Ballarat 15, Sunday showers expected. And don't miss a single Gold Central Victoria moment. 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

0: the classic, Carl Douglas and his Kung Fu Fighting. It's your feel-good workdays with Chris on Gold Central Victoria. Let's get another request in. Hello.
1: Hey, yeah, mate.
0: Who am I speaking with?
1: Andrew.
0: Got much on today, mate?
1: Just packing the boat up, mate.
0: Oh, have you just come back in or are you about to head out?
1: Heading out tomorrow, mate.
0: Weekend away on the water, not a bad idea. What song are you after, mate?
1: Yeah, mate, an old one. Akadaka.
0: Akadaka, High Voltage coming up next, but here's Drop the Pilot on Gold Central Victoria. It's the request hour. If you would like a song, give me a call, 5444 1071.

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0: 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Daniel on 5444 1071. You like the cast, Let's Go. Why is that one of the songs at the top of your list?
1: I've just always loved the band. 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
12: 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The PM expected to move quickly on tax reforms. The final batch of ISIS brides on the move with footage showing them on a bus leaving their refugee camp. Aussies on a Gaza aid flotilla detained and awaiting deportation. Donald Trump could be a no-show at the wedding of his son Donald Jr. And British pop singer Jessie J says she's now cancer-free. Get your news when you want it. 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

0: Eagles Hotel California on Gold Central Victoria. It's your feel-good workdays with Chris. It is also the request hour. Let's squeeze one last one in. Hello, who is this and what would you like?
1: Yes, hi, it's Jason and I would like to hear Roxette. Thank you.
0: Fading Like a Flower, coming up before your 2 o'clock news on Gold Central Victoria.
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0: solid January. Finishing up the request hour for today on Gold Central Victoria, FM 98.3, AM 1071, and your feel-good vibes continue after your 2 o'clock news. No one-hit wonders here. We're kicking it off with two of the best from our favourite Meatloaf. Two of the classics. You took the words right out of my mouth, and two out of three ain't bad. Kicking off your two ups at two next on Gold.
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8: Hi, Harrison Preve here with a check of the latest. An Australian man has died in Peru after a fall while hiking the Inca Trail to Machu Picchu. 53-year-old Matthew Patton was walking with a group of tourists when he tripped and fell through a damaged safety barrier. Local police say he plunged up to 400 metres down a steep embankment in a remote section of the trail. His body's been recovered and will be repatriated home. Another cohort of ISIS brides and children expected to arrive back in Australia now. next week. The women and children leaving a camp in Syria yesterday. Labor frontbencher Mark Butler telling Seven they'll face the full force of the law if found to have committed any crimes.
9: They have the legal right as Australian citizens to make their own way back to the Australian border, but if they've committed any offence, they'll be met at that border, as we saw a few weeks ago.
8: The spread of diphtheria in regional communities is being labelled a national concern by the Minister for Indigenous Australians. Around 230 cases have been reported this year, including one suspected death, with Malandiri McCarthy urging people to get vaccinated. The Commonwealth is contributing $7 million for extra vaccines and health workers in impacted regions. A man's been cleared of murder over a fatal DIY leg amputation on a pensioner involving a circular saw. A Far North Queensland court heard the 66-year-old pay John Yalu to remove his leg at an Innisfail park in 2022 before passing away due to blood loss. And briefly, Aussie fast food giant GYG pulling the pin on its ambition expansion into the US. Richmond's avoided having to request top-up players for tonight's dream time at the G Clash against Essendon. Coach Adam Uzay hopeful the club has passed the worst of its injury crisis.
10: We're starting to see the light at the end of the tunnel with that. We'll get some more players available next week as well, and then post-buy there's a handful that are starting to come back and up the ante with training, which is positive for us.
8: In NRL, Bulldogs looking to snap their five-game losing streak when they take on the Storm tonight in Sydney.
1: Gold Central Victoria weather for Five Flags Hotel Castlemaine.
0: Sunny today across Central Victoria. Bendigo, Maryborough and Ballarat all tops of 17. Castlemaine 16. We've got some overnight lows of 5. Turning into a partly cloudy Saturday. Bendigo 16, Maryborough 17, Castlemaine and Ballarat 15. Sunday showers expected. And don't miss a single Gold Central Victoria moment. 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
0: Anytime I think of Meatloaf, all I think about is his dreadful 2011 AFL Grand Final performance.

Hopefully we can understand the lyrics of these next two songs. Two out of three ain't bad, and you took the words right out of my mouth. Here is Meatloaf kicking off your two ups at two for today on Gold Central Victoria.

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0: 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We are your leaders at 2 Ups at 2. 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

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So we'll play two songs from the one artist instead. 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

0: is two from Whitney Houston on Gold Central Victoria, FM 98.3, AM 1071. 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Every morning on the Wake Up Call with Robbo, we want to celebrate with you. 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Two from Rod Stewart coming up next. 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

When one is never enough, here's another. This is the Two Ups at Two. G-O-L-D. Gold. Central Victoria. They came in-

0: Phil Collins finishing up your two ups at two for today on Gold Central Victoria. FM 98.3, AM 1071. Your 3 o'clock news not too far away. Your Eurythmics coming up.
1: Sweet dreams are made of this. Who am I to disagree?
0: Sweet dreams in the mix, and I'll be calling the winner of Meat Tray Friday. One lucky person is going to score a delicious $100 meat tray from Central Vic Meats. 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
11: Hi, Harrison Preve here. An Aussie tourist has fallen to his death along the Inca Trail on his way to Machu Picchu. The ABC reporting Matthew Patton tripped and fell through a safety barrier, plunging around 400 metres. Authorities retrieving the 52-year-old's body and have informed the Australian Embassy. The federal opposition leader says the latest group of ISIS brides should not be allowed to return to Australia. Another group of women and children leaving a camp in Syria yesterday, believed to have secured toward flights here, but Angus Taylor says a door should be closed to them.
8: The government should be doing everything in its power to prevent these people from coming, because they turned their back on our country to support a terrorist organisation.
11: A new poll has support for One Nation sitting higher than both the major parties. According to the Capital Brief poll, One Nation's primary vote sitting at 28% compared to Labor on 26 and the Coalition on 23. A man who amputated the leg of a pensioner in Far North Queensland has been found not guilty of murder but guilty of manslaughter. The court heard the 66-year-old man paid him $5,000 cash to remove his leg after suffering from years of pain. But he'd passed away shortly after. And Jessie J has admitted she exhaled for the first time in a year after hearing she's finally cancer-free. The singer announcing the news on socials, admitting she sobbed for hours. The pop star only revealing her fight against breast cancer last year. Doubleheader in the AFL tonight. Richmond and Essendon face off in Dreamtime at the G, while Frio hosts St Kilda at Optus. And an inexperienced Storm faces a desperate Bulldogs outfit in tonight's NRL clash in Sydney. Captain Harry Grant, Cam Munster and Trent Liero unavailable due to Origin. Coach Craig Bellamy knows the Dogs are hungry to snap their losing streak.
12: Obviously, they've been having a bit of a tough run lately, but there's a lot of good players in that team, and Cameron's a really good coach as well. So they'll be looking to find their way out of it.
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0: Sunny today across Central Victoria, Bendigo, Maryborough and Ballarat, all tops of 17, Castlemaine 16. We've got some overnight lows of 5, turning into a partly cloudy Saturday, Bendigo 16, Maryborough 17, Castlemaine and Ballarat 15, Sunday showers expected. 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
0: 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Here's your Eurythmics, Sweet Dreams. I'll be calling the winner of Meat Tray Friday.

Eric Clapton, I Shot the Sheriff on Gold Central Victoria, FM 98.3, AM 1071. And if you are on the Meat Tray Friday shortlist, all thanks to Central Vic Meats, the best quality meats at the very best prices. 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Whilst we're waiting, here's Billy Ocean on Gold Central Victoria. It's your feel-good workdays with Chris. Hey!

0: There is 8 minutes and 32 seconds of pure bliss. Don McLean, American Pie on Gold Central Victoria. 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And we need to ring the winner of Meat Tray Friday. Meat Tray Friday, all thanks to Central Vic Meats, the best quality meats at the very best prices. Let's call our winner, Danny. Hello, Danny. It's Chris from Gold Central Victoria. How are you going today, mate?
1: Hey, Chris.
0: Guess what? You won Meat Tray Friday this week.
1: Woohoo! Fantastic. Thanks very much.
0: You got yourself $100
1: really
0: meat. You got yourself $100 meat tray, all thanks to Central Vic Meats, the best quality meats at the very best prices.
1: That is fantastic. You've made my day. It's going to be a great weekend. Thank you.
0: You can definitely crack the barbecue out, get the steak and the chops on, and you're set for a Saturday afternoon, I think.
1: Awesome. I love Gold FM. That's wonderful.
0: The Meat Tray Friday shortlist will open again on Monday. 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A Toto song that is not Africa is coming up next on Gold.
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0: 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Gold Central Victoria, we are your leaders in local. We are your leaders in Tina Turner. We don't need another hero coming up before four.
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0: That's your Feel Good Workdays with Chris Dunn and Dusted for Friday the 22nd of May 2026. I'll be on deck 10 o'clock tomorrow for your sporting fix with the sideline view. Jonesy and Amanda coming up next to drive you home. You're on Gold Central Victoria. We'll chat soon, my friends.
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14: Afternoon, it's Harrison Preeb here with the latest. Andrew Mountbatten Windsor is being investigated over allegations of sexual offences. It follows the former royal's arrest over claims of misconduct in public office after the release of the Epstein files. Investigators have now uncovered allegations by a woman who claims she was trafficked by Jeffrey Epstein to Windsor for sexual purposes. UK police are appealing for that woman and any other survivors to come forward. An Aussie tourist has died after falling in Peru during a hike to Machu Picchu. 52-year-old Victoria Police Officer Matthew Patton tripped and fell through a damaged safety barrier on the Inca Trail. He'd been travelling with his wife. A second group of ISIS brides and children are reportedly making their way to Australia. According to News Corp, the group has reached Damascus after obtaining plane tickets. It follows the arrival of four ISIS brides earlier this month, with three arrested by federal police after landing in Sydney and Melbourne. And Stephen Colbert is winding up The Late Show after 11 years of hosting. His opening monologue, including cameos from Bryan Cranston and Paul Rudd.
7: Paul, why are you interrupting me?
15: I'm just curious when our interview starts. I have an extremely long poem I want to recite, and I don't want to run out of time.
7: You wrote a poem about me?
15: I wrote a poem.
14: NFL, where Fremantle's eyeing a slice of club history with a record 10th straight win tonight against the Saints. Coach Justin Longmuir isn't wasting his energy on the potential milestone.
16: It's not that those things don't matter in the long run, but it just doesn't help you win games of footy, focusing on those things. I don't need motivation to do my work to off the back of, you know, those sort of records.
14: Well, Essendon faces Richmond in Dreamtime at the G. The Bulldogs aiming to snap their 5-game losing streak in the NRL tonight against the Storm in Sydney, and a tough draw for the Aussies at the French Tennis Open. Rising star Emerson Jones to face 4-time champ Iga Swiatek. Alex de Minaur will take on a qualifier but could face Novak Djokovic in the quarters.
1: Gold Central Victoria weather, thanks to Prestige Jayco Bendigo.
17: Partly cloudy tonight across Central Victoria. We've got some overnight lows of 5, turning into a cloudy, cloudy Saturday. Bendigo 16, Maryborough 17, Castlemaine and Ballarat tops of 15. Sunday showers expected.
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29: I don't know where to put myself. I don't know whether I'm excited or nervous or anxious.
14: Mm-hmm.
29: My son, and I asked permission to mention it because I wouldn't if he didn't want me to.
14: Yeah,
29: younger son.
14: What's happened? Is he coming out?
29: No. He's decided to do stand-up tonight at an open mic for the first time. He's got to do 5 minutes and I'm going to go and watch. I asked him, I didn't know whether I wanted to. Some of his friends are going, and I thought, should I just leave this to them, and would I be relieved if he didn't want me to go?
14: Oh.
29: In the end, he said, look, you might as well come on, so I'm going to go.
14: Good.
29: I don't know how I feel about
14: just,
29: it.
14: Just, you know.
29: Because you've done stand-up.
14: I have. I did it a long time ago.
29: You did stand-up at a pivotal time in the world's history.
14: My last night was when September 11 happened. And
29: no one's blaming you.
14: No, but it was on the night, and I had a really good night. But then, as I was heading home,
29: sure,
14: I missed all the information because I ride a motorcycle.
29: On a bit of a high.
14: I went to bed and just woke up in the morning, and the world had changed. And I thought, well, we're all going to war. It's the end of the world.
29: Could have gone the other way. You could have said people need to laugh.
14: Yeah. But at the time, there was
29: at the time,
14: I went the week later for a spot and there was no one in the crowd.
29: Mm.
14: And what do you make jokes about? I remember Ando was doing, he was doing the circuit as well at that time.
29: A circuit as well? Yeah, like you're doing a circuit.
14: Circuit of one venue.
29: Yeah.
14: But if anything, it got me to do this. Like I went from being standard FM DJ talking about Andrew and Amanda in the morning and here's some Nickelback.
29: And now what do you do?
14: To doing this show, giving content and a bit of myself and observating or observing stories and all that stuff.
29: Yeah, go,
14: so Jack,
29: put you over the line.
14: Does he want me to come? Should I come?
29: No, I don't. No. Let's not make this about you.
14: Let's not
29: over-razz it.
14: I'll come in with a Spirex notebook and my glasses, which I don't even need. Right, okay, mate.
29: No, I'm going to take some scorecards, but I'm going to leave it under, let's underplay it.
14: So he's not coming out?
29: No. There are more announcements in the world than that.
14: I'm at my age. I've got something to tell you, Dad. What is it? We have an action-packed show today. Friday, we can't do anything.
0: without doing the Fast Five. Instagram is here as well, and Jonesy Demanded Muscle Memory. We have $4,000 up for grabs. 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

0: It's Jonesy and Amanda driving you home this Friday afternoon.
1: There's lots of talk at the moment about looks maxing for men. Women have been doing strange interventions to their appearance for a long time, but this seems to be new to the world of men. We've seen the guys hitting their jaws with hammers to change the bone growth.
0: Does that work in any way?
1: It changes your bone growth. Dangerous for you, though.
0: Yeah, but you know, are they breaking their jaws or they just give them a little tappy-tap?
1: Give them a little tappy-tap, but over time it's not a safe thing to be doing.
0: Sure.
1: But it is creating what they call looks maxing. The looks maxing community has a particular scale, an elaborate system for ranking human appearance that's gone from freak forums on TikTok pretty much into more of the mainstream in the manosphere. It's dreamed up by aesthetics-obsessed subculture. And there's a scale with very specific empirical assessments of attractiveness, one of which is the angle that your jaw should be, etc.
0: Mm-hmm.
1: We've had a lot of other things. There are neck, like in Kiwis,
0: yep.
1: Neck thickening exercises, mewing. This apparently, if you rest your tongue on the roof of your mouth, you can improve your facial structure and get a more defined jawline.
0: I'm doing it now.
1: See if you can understand what this is. Hunter eye exercises. Hunter eyes are characterized by deep-set, narrow, hooded eyelids with minimal scleral show, meaning no whites. It's visible below the iris. And a positive and neutral canthal tilt. Contrast to prey eyes and a negative canthal, whatever. Semen retention to boost testosterone. No evidence behind it, but they believe that that's great.
0: What happens? You just don't have any action.
1: No, don't have any action because it builds your testosterone.
0: I'm doing well at that. I must have a lot.
1: Limb lengthening surgery. And they've said this has been around for a long time for people who have severe limb shortness and deformities. Mm-hmm. But now, you know, guys who are 5'8" wanting to be 6', this involves inserting rods in external frames, pulling the bones apart. Yep. This is extreme stuff.
0: Well, they used to put you on the rack in the Inquisition days.
1: Not to give you a little extra bit of height. I'll just wear the high heels. Thanks, mate.
0: Hang on, I'm not going to denounce anything yet until you give me another 2 inches. I'm not denouncing anything.
1: And then this is the latest one I've been reading. It's happening a lot in Russia. Cauliflower ears maxing. You know what a cauliflower ear is?
0: Yeah, rugby league players get them.
1: Rugby union players get it a lot too. And this is where the cartilage in your ear is swollen and it's like a giant lump on the side of your head.
0: Yep.
1: Players work very hard these days not to get cauliflower
0: ear. That's why they wear the headgear.
1: The headgear and also do treatments to make
0: the tape around there.
1: That sort of stuff. So the reason these men are doing it is because they think they will look like MMA fighters.
0: Oh.
1: So they're reportedly paying 6,000 rubles, which is about $80, per ear to have their ears compressed and permanently mangled. It mimics the cauliflower ear, a condition where repeated blows to the head has caused the ear to become lumpy and hardened. So one practitioner who does this says he's booked solid for a month.
0: Right.
1: No, with a month-long wait list for men who think being deliberately deformed will intimidate others. While it only costs $80 to get it, reversing it is very hard. If it gets infected, the reconstructive surgery requires rib cartilage or a prosthetic implant, starting at over $1,200 and taking 4 months to heal. Whereas psychologists say that real martial artists have a special calm and confidence that doesn't require this ostentatious masculinity. And fighters are saying you can tell the difference if someone's got a real bashed ear from being an MMA fighter or that they've artificially done it. I like this quote underneath the story here. Someone says this is like those D-bags who give themselves lines in their eyebrows, fake scarring.
0: Oh, you're right.
1: And this person here says, you know what, just get a membership. Plenty of folks at the gym will be happy to assist you and help out the community. So there you go, fake cauliflower ears.
0: This is the thing.
1: I'll keep you up to date with all the looks maxing. You know where to come.
0: Jonesy and Amanda driving you home with Jam Nation.
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0: Hello, it's Jonesy and Amanda driving you home this Friday. Corporate phrases. You work in corporatania.
1: Me? You and I don't work in a corporate world.
0: Oh, there's a lot of corporates around. Remember that time we were in a meeting and that guy was talking and you said to me, what is he saying?
1: And finally, they were trying to describe an ad campaign to us and some market actualization, and I said, I haven't understood a single word you've said. Remember when we first started in this new building and I went around and looked at all the job descriptions on people had little cardboard placards on their desk with their name and their job description. Digital actualization marketing Melbourne. Mm. What the hell are those words?
0: Head of acquisitions. What are we doing? Assets, all that sort of stuff. I've got no idea. But there's a lot of corporate lingo. I don't know if it flows on the building site or if you're working in the haberdashery department at Best and Less. But in the corporate
1: world, I think every industry would have its own lingo, its own version of corporate stupidity of the word salad thing.
0: So it's been broken up into three categories now. So we've got tolerable. This is stuff you can live with. You've got intolerable.
1: Stuff you can't live with, presumably. And what's
0: and
1: the other one?
0: Stuff that should be banished to hell.
1: Okay.
0: I'll give you an example. Tolerable. I'll look into it.
1: Yeah, well, that's just
0: normal. I'll look into it.
1: That's just normal English.
0: That means I'm not going to do anything about it.
1: Oh, it means I disagree. I think it means I hear what you're saying to me.
0: We used to have a guy called Mirror Man because he was always going, I'll look into it. And nothing would ever get done.
1: I thought they called you Mirror Man because of your vanity.
0: No. They call me
1: a lot of things.
0: Whatever gets the job done. Let's circle back, which is a bit like, I'll look into it. That's tolerable.
1: That's as old as have a nice day.
0: We're not dealing with this right now. That's what that.
1: I don't mind that one.
0: Can we take this offline? That means.
1: What does that mean?
0: That's tolerable. That means let's not do this in front of everyone.
1: In front of the kids.
0: Let's not fight in front of everyone. Okay, so then we move into intolerable.
1: Yes, what do people say is intolerable?
0: We're still aligning internally, which basically means no one here agrees.
1: Oh.
0: And someone's got to come to pass on that. Also, which is intolerable, we need to manage expectations.
1: That means...
0: That's when management says that to you.
1: That when they mean you're not getting a pay rise and you may not even have a job.
0: You're not going to get that. One of your phrases that's in there, I'm at bandwidth.
1: I don't have the bandwidth.
0: Have the bandwidth.
1: I like that one. I use that one a lot. I say that too. I don't have the bandwidth to deal with this right now. To unpack this right now and circle back.
0: Okay, the ones that should be banned to hell?
1: Yes.
0: Low-hanging fruit.
1: Oh, yeah. What about the one that you use all the time? Shooting fish in a barrel.
0: It's as easy as shooting fish in a barrel. That's a great saying.
1: Well, the people who use all these awful sayings believe they're great sayings.
0: That means shooting fish in a barrel is good. And finally, is the juice worth the squeeze?
1: Is the juice worth the squeeze?
0: Is the juice worth the squeeze?
1: I don't mind it because it's very descriptive.
0: Yeah, well, is it?
1: It says, is the end result worth this hassle that we're putting into it?
0: Like when you propose the radio competition, poo your pants for cash.
1: Well, I can't win everything. Was the juice worth the squeeze?
0: We all said we're all at bandwidth. What's worth the squeeze is Jonesy and Amanda's muscle memory. That's coming up. $2,000, your last chance at this, coming up next hour with Jam Nation.
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6: I've got a bung knee. So, gents, when using deep heat, just remember to make sure that the application is in the right order. Case in point, the other night, had a shower, whacked deep heat all over my knee, then put my underpants on. There can be transference of deep heat from said underwear to areas that should never cross paths with deep heat. Robbo's health tips. Stay tuned for more.
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12: Hi, it's Harrison Preve here with a check of the latest. The investigation into Prince Andrew has widened following new claims linked to Jeffrey Epstein. UK police revealing an unidentified woman has alleged she was trafficked to Windsor for sexual purposes. Authorities now appealing for her to come forward. An Australian has died while walking the Inca Trail in Peru. It's believed 52-year-old Matthew Patton tripped and fell around 400 metres down an embankment. Another group of so-called ISIS brides is heading back to Australia. The women and children have left a camp in northeast Syria to travel to Damascus before flying home. The coalition says it's no surprise the government is reportedly looking into changing some of its tax reforms announced in the budget. While it's ruled out tweaking the changes to capital gains tax, the PM apparently open to tweaking the tax on trusts. Deputy Liberal leader Jane Hume telling Seven it's welcome.
13: 1 week on from the budget, making changes to these sneaky taxes that it was pushing through that weren't even explicit in the budget. But let's face it, these taxes shouldn't have been there in the first place.
12: A quick check of other news this afternoon, where a man's been cleared of murder over a fatal DIY leg amputation on a pensioner in far north Queensland. And One Nation leader Pauline Hanson caught on camera swearing about a journalist. AFL Sir Doug Nicholls round continues. Richmond taking on Essendon in Dreamtime at the G. Fremantle hosting St Kilda in tonight's other encounter at Optus. The Bulldogs determined to break their 5-game losing streak against the Storm in tonight's NRL clash at Accor Stadium. Despite the rough patch, Dogs coach Cameron Ferraldo insisting his players are fully invested.
14: When you go through these times, and sometimes you go through them and you can see that the care and the ethic's not there. And what I know about this group is that they care a lot about their performance and a lot about this club. They work really hard and they're tough. That's what I've learned about them over these 5 weeks.
12: And Aussie Alex Di Minaur to face a qualifier or a lucky loser in the opening round of the French Tennis Open.
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15: Partly cloudy tonight across Central Victoria. We've got some overnight lows of 5, turning into a cloudy Saturday. Bendigo 16, Maryborough 17, Castlemaine and Ballarat tops of 15. Sunday showers expected.
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28: It's showtime.
0: Good afternoon to you. Fri-yay.
1: Fri-yay. Do you have an item of clothing that you wore when you were younger that you thought, oh, my God, that will never, ever come back into fashion?
0: I had a pair of tracker board shorts. Do you remember
1: those?
0: Just
1: regular board shorts.
0: No. They had, like, a big slit up the side.
1: Like a Warwick Kappa's pants?
0: No, they weren't like the Warwick Kappa shorts. No, they were board shorts, but they had a split up the side.
1: Well, they may not come back. I thought the bubble skirt would never come back.
0: Yep.
1: That did make a comeback. And there's something else that I'm horrified. Or am I delighted? I can't tell.
0: Oh, okay.
1: A fashion item that's made a comeback. We're going to put it to the pub test.
0: Ooh, I'm excited about this. Also, we're going to be testing your muscle memory, jam muscle memory coming up. You know what? $2,000. That's on the way. Jonesy and Amanda driving you home with Jam Nation.
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0: was a woman. If it's anything like my place, I am absolutely useless. There should be rounds of this championship called Best Swearing at the Flat Pack, Best Throwing of an Allen Key, and Best Slamming the Door When You Walk Out. Just go out buckering. I can't be blowed doing that now.
1: Start your day the right way. 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
10: 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Yeah. And HR nervous. Jonesy and Amanda.
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3: Hi, I'm Sally Pearson. Some of our Aussie women have been handed a nightmare draw for the French Open starting next week. Kim Birrell will face 5th seed Jessica Pegula in the opening round. Teenager Emerson Jones has to battle 3rd seed Iga Swiatek. Both the Blues and Maroons have hit the training paddock today as they ramp up preparations for next week's 3rd and final State of Origin clash on the Gold Coast. And Suns AFLW player Georgia Clayton will be cheering the team on from the sidelines this season after announcing she is expecting her first child.
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0: Jonesy and Amanda driving you home this Friday afternoon.
1: Thanks to the Artemis mission recently that went around the moon and came back again, and it ignited our love of space travel, I think. People have become quite cynical and tired about it, but this reignited us into the majesty, the bravery, the science that goes into it. There's a story I've got in front of me here that I'd never heard about. This is something that happened in 2002, and it is it's a case that's remained one of the most infamous thefts in NASA's history.
0: Right.
1: So in July 2002, a 24-year-old NASA intern called Thad Roberts and two accomplices carried out a late-night break-in at the Johnson Space Center. They stole a safe containing 8 kilos of lunar samples. These had been collected during Apollo missions between 69 and 72, valued at about $21 million.
0: Wow.
1: They're kind of moon rocks, I guess, is what he stole. Hugely precious and scientifically important things.
0: $21 million, what do they do with them? Is the fact that they're that rare?
1: I imagine so. Mm. And imagine if you sold that off, who wouldn't? I would love a piece of moon rock. To think that thing I'm looking at has been to the moon.
0: Can I look on eBay? I'll just see if it's on eBay.
1: Well, let me tell you the story to see because he's been captured.
0: Did he get? Okay, keep going. Okay. I'm intrigued.
1: So this is how they did it. This is interesting. The moon rocks were taken because when the group rewired security cameras, are you paying attention to
0: me? Yeah, I'm checking out moon rocks. You keep going.
1: The group rewired security cameras. They used authentic NASA badges.
0: Yep.
1: And they wore neoprene bodysuits to avoid thermal sensors.
0: Wow, it's really James Bond stuff.
1: Isn't it just? And then he admitted some of the stolen samples were placed under his bed. So he claimed to have sex on top of them. They were under his bed. So he could say that he had sex on the moon with his girlfriend. Right. This was his big thing. He said he did what no one has done before. There's Buzz Aldrin saying, hang on a minute, hold my beer. I found a creature, me and the man in the moon. So he said he did something no one had done before, and that was having sex on the moon. So when he was caught, and then he publicly framed the act as something driven by love and symbolism that, you know, these moon rocks are so important, et cetera, the FBI said, really? Then why have you been trying to coordinate a buyer in Belgium? So they've been trying to sell it, offering between $1,000 and $5,000 per gram. This is in 2002.
0: Yeah.
1: But this is weird. The buyer became suspicious and contacted authorities because it's not like they're going to come across legally sanctioned moon rocks.
0: Well, I'm just on eBay now. 18-carat gold moon rock locket, lunar meteorite necklace jewelry with authenticity card, $95.08.
1: What? It's
0: $22.14 delivery.
1: It's not moon rock, is it? It's a meteorite, something that they say has come from space.
0: It says moon rock locket.
1: Yeah.
0: Moon rock locket.
1: Yeah. Investigators had an undercover sting to arrest him and his accomplices. They said the samples, this is the sadness of it. Mm-hmm. The samples had been rendered scientifically useless, probably smashed underneath his bed when he was having it off.
0: Right.
1: And so, and also decades of handwritten research notes that were stored in the same safe had been destroyed. So he pleaded guilty. He was in prison for 8 years.
0: Ooh.
1: Yeah. And as I said, it remains one of the most infamous thefts in NASA history. They turned this into a movie or a book. Because it sounds so dramatic. In 2011, a book called Sex on the Moon.
0: Sex on the Moon.
1: Yeah.
0: Yeah. If only you didn't get the Uranus samples.
1: I should have run a clock on it. I had an internal bet that there'd be some reference to Uranus.
0: Would you like a Uranus rock locket?
1: I don't think we've gone to Uranus.
0: Yeah, I'm sure someone's been there.
1: No one's been to Uranus.
0: I'm pretty sure.
1: Oh, if they have, I don't want anything that's been brought back.
0: Instagram is coming up. Jonesy and Amanda driving you home with Jam Nation.
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10: Hi, Harrison Preve here with you. A Victoria police officer who's died after falling from the Inca Trail in Peru has been remembered as an adored, kind family man beloved by his colleagues. 52-year-old Sergeant Matthew Patton had been hiking to Machu Picchu with his wife and a tour group when it's understood he tripped and fell through a damaged barrier. TFAT's now working to help repatriate his body back to Australia. A junior doctor accused of filming staff in hospital bathrooms has reportedly told the court that he intends to plead guilty. The 29-year-old man up on more than 900 charges after a phone was allegedly found recording inside a staff bathroom at Melbourne's Austin Hospital. Police claim thousands of images were later uncovered from multiple hospitals across Melbourne between 2021 and last year. The spread of diphtheria in regional communities is being labelled a national concern by the Minister for Indigenous Australians. Around 230 cases have been reported this year, including one suspected death, with Malandiri McCarthy urging people to get vaccinated, the Commonwealth contributing $7 million for extra vaccines and health workers in impacted regions. The PM ruling out making any changes to the tax on trusts. There were reports the government was considering changes to the controversial measure, which the opposition has labelled a death tax. And briefly, after 12 seasons on air, I'm a Celebrity, Get Me Out of Here has officially been axed. St Kilda is heading west tonight for a battle against the Dockers in the AFL. Mason Wood replacing injured star Jack Higgins, while Fremantle has named Corey Wagner. Coach Ross Lyon says Frio is a formidable outfit.
11: They don't seem to have a weakness at the minute, so we're looking forward to the challenge. We've travelled well. Our game's coming together. We're up for the fight. We're looking forward to the challenge. We're looking forward to the audit.
10: Essendon and Richmond to clash in Dreamtime at the G. And the Bulldogs looking to snap their 5-game losing streak against an understrength Storm tonight at Accor Stadium.
2: Gold Central Victoria weather for the Courthouse Hotel, Pall Mall, Bendigo.
12: Partly cloudy tonight across Central Victoria. We've got some overnight lows of 5, turning into a cloudy, cloudy Saturday. Bendigo 16, Maryborough 17, Castlemaine and Ballarat tops of 15. Sunday showers expected.
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0: Hello there. I'm excited about saving our pub thanks to Forex. 5 pubs, $5,000. If your local means something to you, fight for it. 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
1: You get to nominate the pub that you think deserves a giant makeover.
0: Yesterday, just vis-a-vis of pubs, which I have gone to many of, introduced the Jonesy Pubometer.
1: Yeah.
0: It recalls.
1: It's almost like a supercharger computer that has to do a lot of calculations.
0: It recalls every pub I've been to in my life. Mm-hmm. And just by initiating the pubometer, this device will tap into a core memory of that pub and what is on the menu on that day. Can you just lend me another coin so I can get it?
1: You know, it's just a pokey.
0: No, it's not. It's a pubometer. Okay. Oh, look.
1: What's it say, Brendan? Well, I can't see.
0: Yesterday
1: from here.
0: We were at the Last Chance Tavern.
1: Yeah.
0: And you're still getting over the skimpies.
1: Please.
0: Today.
1: Have you ever been to a pub where women are clothed?
0: Today, the Taranna Hotel.
1: Wow.
0: I remember it like yesterday because I was there yesterday. No, it's a great pub. When it, you know how I write for the motorcycle enthusiast magazine, Live to Ride?
1: Yes.
0: We often stay at the Taranna Hotel. And I can tell you today, on Friday, it's not Skimpy Friday.
1: Isn't it?
0: No, it's Pie
1: Is
0: Day.
1: It wear a flannelette jumper Friday.
0: It's Pie Day Friday.
1: Oh, yum.
0: A Guinness beef pie floater, $26. Very
1: yum.
0: Very reasonable. That's from my memory. Tomorrow's Schnitty Saturday and Sunday's Surf and Turf Sunday.
1: Mm-hmm.
0: So there you go. Give it up for the Taranna Hotel.
1: Okay, great.
0: But you can support your pub. Doesn't have to be the Taranna Hotel because it looks like it's doing all right. Thegoldwebsite.com.au. The pub is calling. Somewhere between the first sip and the last laugh, it's always a 4X.
1: Well, coming up, let's talk about a man who had a stroke on the loo and something incredible happened to his brain.
0: Okay.
1: Stick with us.
0: Instagram makes its return as well with Jam Nation.
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0: Here it is, 10 questions, 60 seconds on the clock. You could pass if you don't know an answer. We'll come back to that question if time permits. You get all the questions right, you win $1,000.
3: You can make it $2,000 by answering a bonus question, but it is double or nothing.
0: What's the word from Karen of Ballarat?
3: Hello, Karen.
4: Hello, how are you?
0: Any big plans for the weekend, Karen?
4: Yes, going away for the weekend.
0: Ooh.
4: The football.
0: Oh.
4: Pendlebury. Pendlebury plays 433. 433. I had to ask my partner.
3: He's
4: Collingwood and I'm not.
0: Oh, okay.
3: So is this more of a weekend for him, you think, Karen?
4: No, it's a luxury weekend for me.
0: A luxury.
3: Oh,
0: this
3: nice.
0: This is nice.
3: Nice.
0: Oh, so you're going together or it sounds like...
4: No, he's going the footy and I'm going to have a luxury.
3: Right, okay. Oh, well, let's see if we can get you some money to play
0: best
3: with.
0: Best of luck to you both.
3: All right, Karen. Yeah, we've got 10 questions, nice. 60 seconds. If you're not sure, say pass, all right, because we might have time to come back. All right, Karen, here we go. Question number one, what planet do we live on?
4: Earth.
3: Question two, in which city is the Berlin Wall located?
4: Germany.
3: Oh.
4: Berlin.
3: Berlin. We have to take that first answer.
0: Man.
3: Oh, plops.
0: I hope Collie would have better luck. And
3: but I hope you have a luxury weekend no matter what.
4: I was going to say Berlin, Germany, but anyway.
0: Oh, Karen.
3: Oh, sorry, Karen. Thank you for playing. Have a great weekend.
0: Take it easy, Karen. Look after yourself. Thank you. If you would like to play Instagram, jonesyandamanda.com.au. Never fear, it'll be back again on Monday with Jam Nation.
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2: How'd we go this week, Jenna?
3: Yeah, it's been another huge week across the Jonesy and Amanda socials, and it all kicked off with a look back at the 20th anniversary of that unforgettable BBC moment. Yep, when Guy Gomer was mistakenly interviewed live on air instead of a tech journalist who was also named Guy.
4: What does this all mean for the industry and the growth of music online? Well, Guy Cuney is the editor of the technology website News Wireless. Hello, good morning to you.
5: Good morning.
4: Were you surprised by this verdict today?
5: I'm very surprised to see this verdict to come on me because I was not expecting that.
2: Yeah. He was there for a job interview.
3: yes, which he didn't get.
2: Oh, did he?
3: No, he didn't get it. We uploaded that video with your reactions to it. People loved it. Fiona wrote, love how his eyes go wide in shock when they say what his job or role is. And then our friend Carrie Bickmore added, forever one of my favourite clips is the best.
1: Oh, well, that's nice from Carrie as well because she's going through a bit of stuff at the moment with her.
2: I think she's got like vocal.
1: Vocal things. Issues.
2: Yeah. Little vocal cords.
3: Another video that's gone viral on our page was from listener Josh, who gave us this interesting conspiracy and pronunciation on Tin Hat Tuesday.
6: So I saw online today that David Attenborough is actually God and that he got sick of people not appreciating nature, so he came here himself to show it all off and boast about it.
2: Do people like the Attenborough?
1: Yeah.
3: Oh, absolutely. It's received almost 2 million views.
2: Really?
3: Yep. People actually agree with this theory.
2: That we should, right. With yes. The theory that he is God.
3: Yes, yes. Mm-hmm. Renata writes, finally someone speaking facts, while user What You Talking About Willis 23 says, I can get on board with this.
1: Oh, yep. Sure.
3: But my favourite would be from Drew on Facebook, who sums it up by saying, that's all the convincing I need.
2: There you go.
1: That's all. Attenborough.
3: But on another note, it's time for Digital Jenna's.
2: Who have you picked?
3: Yep, so this is where
1: I tell them about the prize.
3: Oh, yeah, of course.
1: Yes, of course.
3: This is where I choose my favourite contributor of the week and they receive a bespoke tin hat made by Amanda.
2: Some conditions apply. I am very lazy.
3: This week I couldn't go past caller Laurie, who told us what lives rent-free in her head.
7: Well, I was on safari in South Africa and I went to dinner and the waiter came over to me and I said, I'm white, instead of asking for white wine.
1: I'm white.
2: Oh.
1: What did he say?
2: I bet you flushed. I'm white and red and white and red and white and red.
7: Well, I went red. I'm sure he did too, but I couldn't tell.
2: No.
7: Yes, it was very embarrassing.
1: She's the gift that keeps on giving. Thank you, Jenna. We like to call her our social media
2: dipstick by the way she sings. Well, that's us for the week.
1: That is us for the week. Good luck to Jack tonight doing his stand-up comedy.
2: I'll report back on Monday if he allows me to.
1: If he comes out with a bamboo cane and says, I say.
2: Then I'll say, wow, you've learnt from Jonesy.
8: Righto, you two. That's enough.
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13: Gold Central Victoria weather for Five Flags Hotel Castlemaine.
19: Partly cloudy tonight across central Victoria. We've got some overnight lows of 5, turning into a cloudy, cloudy Saturday. Bendigo 16, Maryborough 17, Castlemaine and Ballarat tops of 15. Sunday showers expected.
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22: 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We call it Double Thumbs Up. Our recommendations, you might find your next favourite TV show to stream this weekend. Also, we've got some great stories already lined up, and hope to see some more from you guys. What are the odds? 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Double Thumbs Up, coming up next. Jeez.

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0: Christian O'Connell Show. Right now, some more great stories on this week's What Are the Odds? David, welcome to the show.
1: Christian, great show.
0: Thank you, David.
1: 2 years ago, we were going to do a river cruise, but it was cancelled. So we ended up on the Mediterranean where we met some other Aussies.
2: On the sea.
1: And an elderly couple. Turns out they had lived in the same street that my wife had lived in as a little baby girl, and that they had actually nursed her.
2: Elder.
1: 50 years before.
0: What? That's incredible.
1: So the lady said at the end of the cruise, can I give you a hug for the second time?
0: Now, David, you're not the only one telling this story. It feels like we're suddenly the front row of a ventriloquist act tackling on the radio. Is that the wife in the background?
1: Yes.
0: We've never had a kind of a double act telling the story together. Maybe it's a new thing we do on the show, his and hers.
3: My partner always does that at dinner.
0: My
3: it's
0: wife
3: always
0: does.
3: Improving your story.
0: Yeah,
3: oh, no,
0: sorry.
3: Actually,
0: no, you're telling it wrong.
2: Yeah, well, there's a lot of detail that we had to cut that out.
0: But what an incredible story.
2: Yes, it was amazing. It was amazing. And it was more amazing sitting there with six people and the husband of the lady said, oh, yeah, I remember your father. He was
1: he was
2: silly as a wheel and your mother was weird.
0: You two much. Should have your own podcast. He
2: oh,
0: said,
2: really?
0: She said. This is fantastic. I just love everything about you two. You two call the show whenever you want, okay?
2: I'll have to go through the rest of my list of stories.
0: Please do. Please do. We've got hundreds of more hours to go. Don't worry. Here every day, Monday to Friday. All right. Thank you very much for giving us a call. Take care.
1: Thanks, Rich.
2: Thank you. Bye.
0: Thank you. Bye-bye. Love that. Kate, let's go to Tinseltown.
4: I was at a New Year's Eve party and some friends thought it'd be fun to put some tinsel around a tackle. And the being a nurse, I, with my trusty surgical scissors out and removed that for the young man. Fast forward about 8 years, I was working at one of the Melbourne hospitals and this young gentleman ran up to me with a big hug. It was Tinsel Boy, and he'd become a nurse because I'd saved his tackle.
0: Wow.
5: Wow. Oh, what a legacy.
3: Yeah. What an origin story.
0: Yes. Yeah, it's quite a superhero one, isn't it? Oh, Tinsel Boy.
3: That was the minute I knew.
0: Yeah. How do you get that name? You don't want to know about it. It's not PG.
4: Yes.
3: Why did you become a nurse?
0: Oh. Yeah.
3: Well, one New Year's Eve party.
0: Yes.
3: Hilarious idea.
0: Yeah. Tinsel tackle. Wow. Kate, incredible story. Bizarre.
4: Yes, it was.
0: Yeah. All right, Kate, thank you very much for giving us a call.
4: Thanks, Christian. Bye.
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1: Little Mix, Love to Get Around In. Probably guess where I'm going. Yeah. Shout out to my Forex.
2: Gold a million.
1: Oh, one of the best of the year, righty. ABBA, Love to Go Down Their Local Swedish Pub. And take a pint on me.
2: Gold.
1: REM, a little bit feeling sorry for myself. That's right, they're boozing my religion. Boozing
2: booze
1: my religion.
2: Boozing my religion, silver.
1: And Papa, he's at the bag. He's getting some. He's getting some food for us. Papa. Some bar snacks. Papa's got a brand new bag of crisps.
2: Silver Fox.
1: All right, in case you're wondering. And what have you got, Rio? Pub songs.
2: Hey, Schnitty.
3: Hey, Schnitty, you're so fine.
2: Thank you.
3: Yeah.
4: Don't encourage him, Rio.
1: Wrongs.
4: Alex.
1: Wrongs. Which one's that?
3: Yeah.
2: The Verve are down at the pub. They're saying the jugs don't work.
1: Oh, I thought it was going to be Victoria Bittersweet Symphony.
2: No, only for us here.
3: Bang, bang.
2: Alan Parsons Project down at the pub.
1: Oh, wow, we're going prog rock from the 70s.
2: Yeah.
1: Well, that promises.
2: They're playing, actually. They're the live band.
1: Yeah?
2: They're playing Schooner or Later.
1: Schooner or Later, that's good. Silver.
2: And Pharrell loves the 4X.
1: Yeah?
2: He's always singing, because I'm tappy. He loves it straight out of the tap.
1: Stinky McStink is knocking at the door once his Time Waster's back. All right. We're looking for your pub songs today on the Time Waster. Don't Worry, Be Happy Hour.
2: Silver.
1: Beach Boys. Round, round, I buy around, I get around.
2: I buy around.
1: Love that, Justin.
2: Gold.
1: Run to Palmerdice.
2: Silver Plus.
1: Well done, Sue. Minot Oil, beds are burning. What about the pub taps are turning?
2: Ooh, that's
1: what
2: a
1: about no?
2: What about no, Scuddy?
1: No. Pour some schooners on me.
2: Silver.
1: Ready a barba?
2: What? A barba? That's gold.
1: That's great, isn't it? Well done, Kelly. Kahan.
2: Gold.
1: Palmer Chameleon. Tracy, well done. Pokey's Face.
2: Silver.
1: Don't Stop Believing.
2: Silver.
1: Bohemian Schnapsody.
2: Schnapps, yeah, I guess you could get
1: Schnapps. Yeah, old school liqueur, Schnapps.
2: Silver Plus.
1: Wendy, well done. George Michael, I want your Forex. Not your sex, he wants your Forex.
2: Gold a million.
1: ZZ Top, she's got kegs.
2: Oh,
1: she's got
2: gold.
1: Kegs.
2: She's got kegs. It's gold.
1: I love that. Well done, Frederick. Sweet Pint of Mine.
2: Silver.
1: You can call me...
2: Ale?
1: No. Urine Ale.
2: Ah, gold.
1: Well done, Tim Prowse. That is very good. Palma Mia?
2: Gold.
1: Eye of the Cider. Eye of the Cider.
2: Silver Plus.
1: Dancing in the Schoon Light.
2: Oh, it's a good try, but that's a silver.
1: Yeah. All right, who's best in show? Oh, no, one last one. I love this one. Dire Straits, Twisted by the Pool Table.
2: Gold. But the winner, she's got kegs, Frederick.
1: Yes, Frederick is how you say his name.
2: So Frederick.
1: You've got to roll the R. Yeah, you have. You really got to roll. Frederick, you are today's winner. That's the Christian O'Connell Show for today and this week. We are back Monday morning when you wake up at 8 a.m. We'll have the misheard lyrics. 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
0: Central Victoria weather, thanks to Prestige Jayco Bendigo.
8: Partly cloudy tonight across Central Victoria. We've got some overnight lows of 5, turning into a cloudy, cloudy Saturday. Bendigo 16, Maryborough 17, Castlemaine and Ballarat tops of 15. Sunday showers expected.
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0: Break out the neon, crank up the boombox and tease that hair to the sky. It's Totally 80s Friday night. 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
8: Partly cloudy tonight across Central Victoria. We've got some overnight lows of 5, turning into a cloudy Saturday. Bendigo 16, Maryborough 17, Castlemaine and Ballarat tops of 15. Sunday showers expected.
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1: Motorists in France are driving more carefully after a warning from police. Watch out for those inebriated on the road. The only thing is with this one, they're not talking about other car drivers. It's deer running around erratically after consuming fermented fruit. If Bambi overindulges on the forest aperitif, the drivers were urged to keep an eye out for sudden crossing, immobilization on the road, and disorderly escape. That sounds like the kangaroos I see in my street every day.
0: 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The Wake Up Call with Robbo. 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
5: Nice.
6: I've got a bung knee. So, gents, when using Deep Heat, just remember to make sure that the application is in the right order. Case in point, the other night, had a shower, whacked Deep Heat all over my knee, then put my underpants on. There can be transference of Deep Heat from said underwear to areas that should never cross paths with Deep Heat. Robbo's health tips. Stay tuned for more.
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14: Partly cloudy tonight across Central Victoria. We've got some overnight lows of 5, turning into a cloudy, cloudy Saturday. Bendigo 16, Maryborough 17, Castlemaine and Ballarat tops of 15. Sunday, showers expected.
0: The lights dim. A synth beat pulses in the distance. Somewhere a DeLorean revs its engine. Welcome to a totally 80s Friday night.
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4: Partly cloudy tonight across Central Victoria. We've got some overnight lows of 5, turning into a cloudy, cloudy Saturday. Bendigo 16, Maryborough 17, Castlemaine and Ballarat tops of 15. Sunday showers expected.
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0: 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You're cruising with a top down, Walkman blasting, and the world feels electric. 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
1: Are you a dab hand with an Allen key? 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
0: Gold Central Victoria weather for Five Flags Hotel Castlemaine.
8: Getting as low as 5 degrees this morning across Central Victoria, turning into a partly cloudy Saturday. Bendigo 16, Maryborough 17, Castlemaine and Ballarat 15. Showers expected tomorrow. Bendigo 16, Maryborough 17, Castlemaine 15, Ballarat 16.
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1: How does a car from a 1980s action-adventure TV series end up with a speeding ticket in Chicago in 2026? That's what officials at the Volo Museum, home to a replica of Kit, the car from Knight Rider, starring David Hasselhoff, would like to know. They've received a $50 speeding fine for a car matching Kit's description, even at the California license plate Knight, same as Kit. They haven't lost their sense of humour, though. They said, has anybody got David Hasselhoff's number? He owes us $50.
0: Start your day the right way. The Wake Up Call with Robbo. 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
1: The bloke started experiencing heart palpitations, but the solution came as a bit of a surprise in an area further south of his heart. The attending doctor needed to check for intestinal bleeding by performing a digital rectal exam. But in this case, it turned out a finger up the butt was all it took to slow down the patient's heartbeat to 80 beats per minute. I wonder if during the examination he looked into the doctor's eyes and said, "Be still, my beating heart." Anyway, not my cup of tea. I'll tell you where they can stick that examination, so to speak.
0: Start your day the right way. The Wake Up Call with Robbo. 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
1: How fast can this thing go?
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2: Fast Five.
0: Five questions. Can you go all the way and answer all five questions correctly? If you do that, Amanda will say...
4: I will say you will win an unlimited 12-month Amason plan if you win, if you answer question number five correctly.
0: Your son Jack is performing his first stand-up debut tonight.
4: I think he needs a tight five, as it were.
0: Yeah, but that's what they give you. You get 5 minutes and the little light comes on and then you got to get off.
4: Yeah.
0: And that can be very unceremonious as well. They'll just switch the mic off on you.
4: They put on like a big little Bo Peep hook.
0: Yeah, big hook.
4: Come around your neck and off you go, like vaudeville.
0: And some nights you can't wait for that hook.
4: I know. It's only been 1 minute. Come on.
0: Come sooner. But the first night, I remember my first night very, very well, and it is a great night. Like, it took a long time to get to the first night because I'd put my name down and I never got up there. Like, it took 3-4 weeks. So I wasn't actually... So you'd go there, you'd write your name down, and then...
4: I think he's just a shorter slot tonight.
0: Yeah, but all that adrenaline. See, yeah, the kids these days, they've got a guaranteed spot. Like, I every night I'd go, I'd have that anxiety is, are we going on? And then you'd sit there and watch all these other
4: dudes. Well, he's not at a big comedy club.
0: No, but I wasn't either. But it's just changed a bit. But he will enjoy it and he will always remember.
4: Well, I'm really proud of him for having a go.
0: James is in Burnie.
4: Oh, I love Burnie. And I love James. How are you, James?
5: Doing good.
4: That's good.
0: Good. It's a pity you're not coming up to Sydney to see Amanda's son make his debut.
4: Let's not overplay it. He's anxious enough that I'm going to be there.
5: Sounds like it'd be a hoot.
0: Yeah, it'll be a hoot. You'd be a bit of a tough crowd, and that's what happens in the future, though.
4: Yeah, well.
0: Because it's one thing when all your mates go along, and I'm presuming his mates will be there tonight, but when none of your mates are there and you've got to win the crowd, and you win the crowd, you win your freedom.
4: Okay. Have you stopped your ranting like an old coot?
0: No, I'm stopping.
4: Question number one. What is Spider-Man's famous motto, James?
5: With great power comes great responsibility.
0: True.
4: I thought that was the motto of the Kennedy family, not Spider-Man.
0: No, they ripped it off Spidey.
4: Oh, did they?
0: They did, those Kennedys. Let's play Monster Mash, James.
6: Let's kick off this Monster Mash.
7: Yeah, let's make it out.
4: James, we've mashed two songs together. What are they?
8: Yes, I've been playing for where I call back.
4: Wow. Whoa. A mix of energies.
0: Any idea there, James?
5: I can only think of one song, Jitterbug.
4: You've got the right song but the wrong name.
0: Yeah. I tell you what, let's just hear that again, Ryan.
8: Yes, I've been playing for where I call back.
0: Play the Fast Five with Jam Nation.
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10: Motorists in France are driving more carefully after a warning from police. 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It's deer running around erratically after consuming fermented fruit. If Bambi overindulges on the forest aperitif, the drivers were urged to keep an eye out for sudden crossing, immobilisation on the road and disorderly escape. That sounds like a kangaroo. Gurus I see in my street every day.
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0: Jonesy and Amanda driving you home this Friday afternoon.
1: There's lots of talk at the moment about looks maxing for men. Women have been doing strange interventions to their appearance for a long time, but this seems to be new to the world of men. We've seen the guys hitting their jaws with hammers to change the bone growth.
0: Does that work in any way?
1: It changes your bone growth. Dangerous for you, though.
0: Yeah, but you know, are they breaking their jaws or they just give them a little tappy-tap?
1: Give them a little tappy-tap, but over time it's not a safe thing to be doing.
0: Sure.
1: But it is creating what they call looks maxing. The looks maxing community has a particular scale, an elaborate system for ranking human appearance that's gone from freak forums on TikTok pretty much into more of the mainstream in the manosphere. It's dreamed up by aesthetics-obsessed subculture. And there's a scale with very specific empirical assessments of attractiveness, one of which is the angle that your jaw should be, et cetera.
0: Mm-hmm.
1: We've had a lot of other things. There are neck, like in Kiwis, neck thickening exercises, mewing. This apparently, if you rest your tongue on the roof of your mouth, you can improve your facial structure and get a more defined jawline.
0: I'm doing it now.
1: See if you can understand what this is. Hunter eye exercises. Hunter eyes are characterized by deep-set, narrow, hooded eyelids with minimal scleral show, meaning no whites. It's visible below the iris. And a positive and neutral canthal tilt. Contrast to prey eyes and a negative canthal. Semen retention to boost testosterone. Evidence behind it, but they believe that that's great.
0: What happens? You just don't have any action.
1: No, don't have any action because it builds your testosterone.
0: I'm doing well at that. I must have a lot.
1: Limb lengthening surgery. And they've said this has been around for a long time for people who have severe limb shortness and deformities. Mm-hmm. But now, you know, guys who are 5'8" wanting to be 6', this involves inserting rods in external frames, pulling the bones apart. Yep. This is extreme stuff.
0: Well, they used to put you on the rack in the Inquisition days.
1: Not to give you a little extra bit of height. I'll just wear the high heels. Thanks, mate.
0: Hang on, I'm not going to denounce anything yet until you give me another 2 inches. I'm not denouncing anything.
1: And then this is the latest one I've been reading. It's happening a lot in Russia. Cauliflower ears maxing. You know what a cauliflower ear is?
0: Yeah, rugby league players get them.
1: Rugby union players get it a lot too. And this is where the cartilage in your ear is swollen and it's like a giant lump on the side of your head.
0: Yep.
1: Players work very hard these days not to get cauliflower
0: ear. That's why they wear the headgear.
1: The headgear and also do treatments to make
0: tape around there.
1: That sort of stuff. So the reason these men are doing it is because they think they will look like MMA fighters.
0: Oh.
1: So they're reportedly paying 6,000 rubles, which is about $80 per ear, to have their ears compressed and permanently mangled. It mimics a cauliflower ear, a condition where repeated blows to the head has caused the ear to become lumpy and hardened. So one practitioner who does this says he's booked solid for a month.
0: Right.
1: No, with a month-long wait list for men who think being deliberately deformed will intimidate others. While it only costs $80 to get it, reversing it is very hard. If it gets infected, the reconstructive surgery requires rib cartilage or a prosthetic implant, starting at over $1,200 and taking 4 months to heal. Whereas psychologists say that real martial artists have a special calm and confidence that doesn't require this ostentatious masculinity. And fighters are saying you can tell the difference if someone's got a real bashed ear from being an MMA fighter or that they've artificially done it. I like this quote in this underneath the story here. Someone says this is like those D-bags who give themselves lines in their eyebrows, fake scarring.
0: Oh, you're right.
1: And this person here says, you know what, just get a membership. Plenty of folks at the gym will be happy to assist you and help out the community. So yeah, there you go, fake cauliflower ears.
0: This is a thing.
1: I'll keep you up to date with all the looks maxing. You know where to come.
0: Jonesy and Amanda driving you home with Jam Nation.
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9: Has an ad ever made you feel a bit...
10: Oh.
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9: 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Head to Ad Standards, share your concerns, and we'll have a look.
11: Amanda brings the common sense. Jonesy brings the nonsense.
12: Jonesy and Amanda.

0: Hello, it's Jonesy and Amanda driving you home this Friday. Corporate phrases. You work in corporatania.
1: Me? You and I don't work in a corporate world.
0: Oh, there's a lot of corporates around. Remember that time we were in a meeting and that guy was talking and you said to me, what is he saying?
1: And finally, they were trying to describe an ad campaign to us and some market actualization, and I said, I haven't understood a single word you've said. Remember when we first started in this new building and I went around and looked at all the job descriptions on people had little cardboard placards on their desk with their name and their job description. Digital Actualization Marketing Melbourne. Mm. What the hell are those words?
0: Head of acquisitions. What are we doing? Assets, all that sort of stuff. I've got no idea. But there's a lot of corporate lingo. I don't know if it flows on the building site or if you're working in the haberdashery department at Best and Less. But in the corporate world,
1: I think every industry would have its own lingo, its own version of the corporate stupidity of the word salad things.
0: So it's been broken up into three categories now. So we've got tolerable. This is stuff you can live with. You've got intolerable.
1: Stuff you can't live with, presumably. And what's the other one?
0: Stuff that should be banished to hell.
1: Okay.
0: I'll give you an example. Tolerable. I'll look into it.
1: Yeah, well, that's just normal.
0: I'll look into it.
1: That's just normal English.
0: That means I'm not going to do anything about it.
1: Oh, it means I disagree. I think it means I hear what you're saying to me.
0: We used to have a guy called Mirror Man because he was always going, I'll look into it. And nothing would ever get done.
1: I thought they called you Mirror Man because of your vanity.
0: No. They call me
1: a lot of things.
0: Whatever gets the job done. Let's circle back, which is a bit like, I'll look into it. That's tolerable.
1: That's as old as have a nice day.
0: We're not dealing with this right now. That's what that.
1: I don't mind that one.
0: Can we take this offline? That means.
1: What does that mean?
0: That's tolerable. That means let's not do this in front of everyone.
1: In front of the kids.
0: Let's not fight in front of everyone. Okay, so then we move into intolerable.
1: Yes, what do people say is intolerable?
0: We're still aligning internally, which basically means no one here agrees.
1: Oh.
0: And someone's got to come to pass on that. Also, which is intolerable, we need to manage expectations.
1: That means...
0: That's when management says that to you.
1: That when they mean you're not getting a pay rise and you may not even have a job.
0: You're not going to get that. One of your phrases that's in there, I'm at bandwidth.
1: I don't have the bandwidth.
0: Have the bandwidth.
1: I like that one. I use that one a lot. I say that too. I don't have the bandwidth to deal with this right now, to unpack this right now and circle back.
0: Okay, the ones that should be banned to hell?
1: Yes.
0: Low-hanging fruit.
1: Oh, yeah. What about the one that you use all the time? Shooting fish in a barrel.
0: It's as easy as shooting fish in a barrel. That's a great saying.
1: Well, the people who use all these awful sayings believe they're great sayings.
0: That means shooting fish in a barrel is good. And finally, is the juice worth the squeeze?
1: Is the juice worth the squeeze?
0: Is the juice worth the squeeze?
1: I don't mind it because it's very descriptive.
0: Yeah, well, is it?
1: It is. It says, is the end result worth this hassle that we're putting into it?
0: Like when you propose the radio competition, poo your pants for cash.
1: Well, I can't win everything. Was the juice worth the squeeze?
0: We all said we're all at bandwidth. What's worth the squeeze is Jonesy and Amanda's muscle memory. That's coming up. $2,000, your last chance at this. Coming up next hour with Jam Nation.
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6: I've got a bung knee. 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Case in point, the other night, had a shower, whacked Deep Heat all over my knee, then put my underpants on. There can be transference of Deep Heat from said underwear to areas that should never cross paths with Deep Heat. Robbo's health tips. Stay tuned for more.
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9: Getting as low as 5 degrees this morning across Central Victoria, turning into a partly cloudy Saturday. Bendigo 16, Maryborough 17, Castlemaine and Ballarat 15. Showers expected tomorrow. Bendigo 16, Maryborough 17, Castlemaine 15, Ballarat 16.
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11: 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Yeah, personal friend.
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20: It's showtime.
0: Good afternoon to you. Fry-yay.
1: Fry-yay. Do you have an item of clothing that you wore when you were younger that you thought, oh, my God, that will never, ever come back into fashion?
0: I had a pair of tracker board shorts. Do you remember those?
1: Just regular board shorts.
0: No, no, no. They had, like, a big slit up the side.
1: Like Warwick Kappa's pants?
0: No, they weren't like the Warwick Kappa shorts. No, they were board shorts. But they had a split up the side.
1: Well, they may not come back. I thought the bubble skirt would never come back.
0: Yep.
1: That did make a comeback. And there's something else that I'm horrified. Or am I delighted? I can't tell.
0: Oh, okay.
1: A fashion item that's made a comeback. We're going to put it to the pub test.
0: Ooh, I'm excited about this. Also, we're going to be testing your muscle memory, jam muscle memory coming up. You know what? $2,000. That's on the way. Jonesy and Amanda driving you home with Jam Nation.
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0: muscle memory. Yeah, for your brain. How's your brain muscle going?
3: Heaps good in that.
0: Every day, $2,000 could be yours, and we're choosing people from our win page, jonesyandamanda.com.au. Addie is in Napoleons. Hello, Addie.
4: Hello, how are you?
0: We're going okay. What's going on in Napoleons today?
4: Oh, look, it's actually quite nice. It's blue sky, no rain. It's absolutely beautiful. Nice.
5: Napoleons sounds like a theatre restaurant. You don't have anyone lurching out at you and singing a bawdy ballad.
4: Well, look, except for people in my own household, no, unfortunately.
5: Fair enough.
4: We only have about 350 residents, so it's fairly full.
0: It's just down the road from Magpie.
4: It is. It's not far from Ballarat.
0: Yeah.
4: Yes.
0: Nice area. Nice neck of the woods. We're doing all this small talk to get you into a nice lulled sense of security so you wins this $2,000, Addie.
5: So you wins it.
0: So you wins the $2,000. Come on, you're going to do this.
5: Addie, we've been playing this all week. This is how it goes. We give you a subject. You have 10 seconds to list five varieties of that subject. If you do that, $2,000 is yours.
4: Okay.
5: All right.
4: I'll see.
5: So we've got... Are you ready to go, Ryan, with the timer?
0: Ryan's nodding his head.
5: We have 10 seconds to on the clock. We need five examples of body parts. Go.
4: Arm, leg, knee, brain, heart, lung.
0: Oh, okay. Yeah. Giving us six.
5: Oh, wow.
4: You did it.
5: You've done it.
0: And you didn't go for any Rudy bits, Addie.
4: No. We don't do Rudy bits.
5: No. really? Not in your theatre restaurant, maybe.
4: No.
0: Addie doesn't do Rudy bits. $2,000 is yours, Addie.
4: No way.
5: Yes.
0: Why?
4: Straight away. Oh, my goodness.
5: It's as simple as that, Addie.
0: So easy.
4: That is crazy. Oh, my goodness. Thank you so much. Addie. I need a holiday so desperately.
0: Well, good. Excellent. Well, you carry on and have a good weekend, okay?
5: Well played, Addie. Have a great weekend.
4: Thank you so much. Thank you. I love you. Bye.
0: We love you, Addie.
5: Bye.
0: Thanks to Nutrilife. And that's just the benefits of registering at jonesyandamanda.com.au. 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
1: 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Jonesy and Amanda.
3: Yeah.
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0: Hello there, it's Jonesy Demander driving you home. Let's get on down to the Jonesy Demander Arms for the pub test.
1: The pub test.
2: Pub test.
1: Does not pass the pub test.
2: Pub test.
3: Pub test.
1: Does it pass the pub test?
2: Pub test.
3: Yeah, the pub test.
1: Doesn't pass the sniff test.
4: Stop it. It's not helpful.
0: A retro fashion trend we thought we had seen the last of has returned to Aussie store shelves.
5: We're talking about, brace yourself, the stirrup pant. Brace, stirrup, it's all the horsey stuff's coming back. These were the pants in our era. They were made of the stuff that was like ski pants.
0: Yep.
5: But you had that piece of elastic underneath the heel that kept them down. So they looked like two triangles.
0: I don't really have any problem with the ski pant. I don't know why you're getting all bent out of shape about this.
5: Well, I
0: because if you're wearing a cowboy boot with ski pants.
5: If you're wearing a boot, it
0: you might look mentally bereft, but.
5: No, this is the way that you can tuck things into a higher boot. But in our days, we used to wear them just with, you know, a ballet flat.
0: Yeah, oh, so ballet flats.
5: Yeah, ballet flats are big now.
0: No, I don't like
5: this.
0: But
5: in these ones, you can see the elastic underneath your foot. Intriguing. I'm having a bit of a reaction and I don't know what it is. How do you feel? Stirrup pants, do they pass the pub test?
6: Absolutely not. They just were ugly. Don't bring it back.
7: Yeah, no, it's something my mum wore in the 80s, so I think it should stay in the past.
8: Nah, they're a bit funny. I wouldn't wear them personally. If you cover them up with shoes, you wouldn't be able to see, but I wouldn't wear them out in public.
9: Nah, not at all. I don't reckon they pass pub test at all. They're very unnecessary and a very unattractive bit of gear.
10: Oh, my God. I used to wear them in the 80s. Hated them because you've got to be very slim to wear them, and I've had three kids, and they kept sliding down or going up, and I ended up with camel toe. They were horrible.
5: I'm intrigued by that last call because the whole point of the strip pants is that it pulls things down.
0: Yeah. Geez, how much?
5: She must have snipped the elastic to have them go back up.
0: How much has it gone back up? Yeah. Anyway, I noticed you have a news story revolving moon rocks and a theft, and I'm curious.
5: Be curious no more, because coming up next, I'll explain all.
0: Jonesy Demander driving you home with Jam Nation.
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12: 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Yeah, but you haven't got the person, it's an ex.
11: Start your day the right way. 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
0: Gold Central Victoria weather for the Courthouse Hotel, Pall Mall, Bendigo.
9: Getting as low as 5 degrees this morning across Central Victoria, turning into a partly cloudy Saturday. Bendigo 16, Maryborough 17, Castlemaine and Ballarat 15. Showers expected tomorrow. Bendigo 16, Maryborough 17, Castlemaine 15, Ballarat 16.
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24: You get to nominate the pub that you think deserves a giant makeover.
23: Yesterday, just vis-a-vis of pubs, which I have gone to many of, introduced the Jonesy Pubometer.
24: Yeah.
23: It recalls.
24: It's almost like a supercharger computer that has to do a lot of calculations.
23: It recalls every pub I've been to in my life. Mm-hmm. And just by initiating the pubometer, this device will tap into a core memory of that pub and what is on the menu on that day. Can you just lend me another coin so I can get it?
24: You know, it's just a pokey.
23: No, it's not. It's a pubometer. Okay. Oh, look.
24: What's it say, Brendan? Well, I can't see.
23: Yesterday
24: from here.
23: We were at the Last Chance Tavern.
24: Yeah.
23: And you're still getting over the skimpies.
24: What's it say, Brendan? Well, I can't see.
23: Yesterday
24: from here.
23: We were at the Last Chance Tavern.
24: Yeah.
23: And you're still getting over the skimpies.

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0: Hello there. 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
0: Here it is. 10 questions, 60 seconds on the clock. You could pass if you don't know an answer. We'll come back to that question if time permits. You get all the questions right, you win $1,000.
4: You can make it $2,000 by answering a bonus question, but it is double or nothing.
0: What's the word from Karen of Ballarat?
4: Hello, Karen.
5: Hello, how are you?
0: Any big plans for the weekend, Karen?
5: Yes, going away for the weekend.
4: Ooh.
5: Yeah, the football.
0: Oh.
5: Pemberley plays 433. 433. I had to ask my partner, Keith Collingwood, and I'm not.
0: Oh, okay.
4: So is this more of a weekend for him, you think, Karen?
5: No, it's a luxury weekend for me.
0: A luxury. Oh,
4: nice.
0: This is nice.
4: Nice.
0: Oh, so you're going together, or it sounds like...
5: No, he's going to footy, and I'm going to have a luxury.
4: Right. Oh, okay. Well, let's see if we can get you some money to play
0: best
4: with.
0: Best of luck to you both.
4: All right, Karen. Yeah, we've got 10 questions, nice. 60 seconds. Mm-hmm. If you're not sure, say pass, all right, because we might have time to come back. All right, Karen, here we go. Question number one, what planet do we live on?
5: Earth.
4: Question two, in which city is the Berlin Wall located?
5: Germany.
4: Oh.
5: Berlin.
4: Berlin. We have to take that first answer.
0: Man.
4: Oh, plops.
0: I hope Collie would have better luck. And
4: but I hope you have a luxury weekend no matter what.
5: I was going to say Berlin, Germany, but anyway.
0: Oh, Karen.
4: Oh, sorry, Karen. Thank you for playing. Have a great weekend.
0: Take it easy, Karen. Look after yourself. Thank you. If you would like to play Instagram, jonesyandamanda.com.au. Never fear, it'll be back again on Monday with Jam Nation.
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1: How'd we go this week, Jenna?
2: Yeah, it's been another huge week across the Jonesy and Amanda socials. And it all kicked off with a look back at the 20th anniversary of that unforgettable BBC moment. Yep, when Guy Gomer was mistakenly interviewed live on air instead of a tech journalist who was also named Guy.
3: What does this all mean for the industry and the growth of music online? Well, Guy Cuney is the editor of the technology website News Wireless. Hello, good morning to you.
4: Good morning.
3: Were you surprised by this verdict today?
4: I'm very surprised to see this verdict to come on me because I was not expecting that.
1: Yeah. He was there for a job interview.
2: yes, which he didn't get.
1: Oh, did he?
2: No, he didn't get it. We uploaded that video with your reactions to it. People loved it. Fiona wrote, love how his eyes go wide in shock when they say what his job or role is. And then our friend Carrie Bickmore added, forever one of my favourite clips is the best.
0: Oh, well, that's nice from Carrie as well because she's going through a bit of stuff at the moment with her...
1: I think she's got like vocal...
0: vocal issues.
1: Yeah. Little vocal cords.
2: Another video that's gone viral on our page was from listener Josh, who gave us this interesting conspiracy and pronunciation on Tin Hat Tuesday.
5: So I saw online today that David Attenborough is actually God and that he got sick of people not appreciating nature, so he came here himself to show it all off and boast about it.
1: Did people like the Attenborough?
0: Yeah.
2: Oh, absolutely. It's received almost 2 million views.
1: Really?
2: Yep. People actually agree with this theory.
1: The theory that he is God.
2: Yes. Mm-hmm. Renata writes, finally someone speaking facts, while user What You Talking About Willis 23 says, I can get on board with this.
0: Oh, yep. Sure.
2: But my favourite would be from Drew on Facebook, who sums it up by saying, that's all the convincing I need.
1: There you go.
0: That's all Attenbro.
2: But on another note, it's time for Digital Jenna's.
1: Who have you picked?
2: Yep, so this is where
0: I tell them about the prize.
2: Oh, yeah, of course.
0: Yes, of course.
2: This is where I choose my favourite contributor of the week and they receive a bespoke tin hat made by Amanda.
1: Some conditions apply. I am very lazy.
2: This week I couldn't go past caller Laurie, who told us what lives rent-free in her head.
6: Well, I was on safari in South Africa and I went to dinner and the waiter came over to me and I said, I'm white. Instead of asking for white wine.
0: I'm white.
1: Oh.
0: What did he say?
1: I bet you flushed. I'm white and red and white and red and white and red.
6: Well, I went red. I'm sure he did too, but I couldn't tell.
1: No.
6: Yes, it was very embarrassing.
0: She's the gift that keeps on giving. Thank you, Jenna. We like to call her our social media
1: dipstick by the way she's single. Well, that's us for the week.
0: That is us for the week. Good luck to Jack tonight doing his stand-up comedy.
1: I'll report back on Monday if he allows me to.
0: If he comes out with a bamboo cane and says, I say.
1: Then I'll say, wow, you've learnt from Jonesy.
7: Righto, you two. That's enough.
0: You can check us out, jonesyandamanda.com.au.
1: Have a good weekend.
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1: All right, here's one definitely from the News of the Weird file. In California, a bloke sued for $3,500 after a dump truck owned by the city crashed into his car. The guy suing was the one actually driving the dump truck and crashed into his car. It meant really he was suing himself for an accident he caused. Funnily enough, it got turned down.
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1: The bloke started experiencing heart palpitations, but the solution came as a bit of a surprise in an area further south of his heart. The attending doctor needed to check for intestinal bleeding by performing a digital rectal exam. But in this case, it turned out a finger up the butt was all it took to slow down the patient's heartbeat to 80 beats per minute. I wonder if during the examination he looked into the doctor's eyes and said, "Be still, my beating heart." Anyway, not my cup of tea. I'll tell you where they can stick that examination, so to speak.
0: Start your day the right way. The Wake Up Call with Robbo. Gold, Central Victoria. 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

0: Gold Centre Victoria, FM 98.3, AM 1071. It's the weekend wake-up. It is great to have your company. It's Dave Burrows with you through until 10. In excess there, what you need, the weekend is what you need. And it's here. It is definitely here. So we're going to continue on with that great music, as we always do. We've got some S Club 7 coming up this hour. It don't normally feature some S Club 7. Interested to play some of that. Noise Works on the way this hour as well. And Elton John's up next. Good morning.
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2: How does a car from a 1980s action-adventure TV series end up with a speeding ticket in Chicago in 2026? That's what officials at the Volo Museum, home to a replica of Kit, the car from Knight Rider, starring David Hasselhoff, would like to know. They've received a $50 speeding fine for a car matching Kit's description, even had the California license plate Knight, same as Kit. They haven't lost their sense of humour, though. They said, has anybody got David Hasselhoff's number? He owes us $50.
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1: Good morning, Alana McIntyre here with the latest. A deadly start to the weekend along the East Coast. Three people have died in a head-on crash in Sydney South. Crews were called to San Susie, where one vehicle had landed on its roof around midnight and a crime scene has been established there. Meantime, a baby and a young woman have died south of Port Douglas in Queensland following a three-car collision on the Captain Cook Highway. Another woman in her 20s has critical injuries. Europeans are scratching their heads after Donald Trump announced plans to boost the number of troops in Poland just weeks after the Pentagon said it would be cutting them. US Secretary of State Marco Rubio says reviewing military deployments is nothing new.
2: Obviously, the United States continues to have global commitments that it needs to meet in terms of our force deployment, and that constantly requires us to re-examine where we put troops.
1: Donald Trump has linked the move to his good relationship with the Polish president. Family members of the late Virginia Giuffre say the fact that police are investigating Andrew Mountbatten Windsor over allegations of sexual misconduct gives them hope. Former Prince Andrew strongly denies any wrongdoing. Following a series of raids across Melbourne's east, seven people are now facing serious drugs charges over their alleged involvement in a meth trafficking syndicate. And Mick Jagger may be 82, but he's still making noise. Police have been forced to shut down his party on a tiny Italian island after receiving noise complaints. Bomber skipper Andy McGrath was sent to hospital in an ambulance from the G, suffering a suspected broken jaw. Jai Caldwell played on even with an ankle injury. Essendon coach Brad Scott says it's hard to talk about the positives as they fall to bottom place after being defeated by the Tigers by 18 points.
3: Archer May's off to hospital with ribs. Yeah, I mean, we're not shying away from the challenges we've got in front of us.
1: And Fremantle defeated St Kilda by 30 points.
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6: A partly cloudy day today. Bendigo top of 16. Maribor 17. Castlemaine and Ballarat both heading for 15. Tomorrow a shower or two. Bendigo and Ballarat 16. Maribor 17. Castlemaine a top of 15 tomorrow.
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0: 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Soft Sell, that is Tainted Love. It's Dave Burrows with you. I tell you what, excited too about this. Listen in to the Wake Up Call with Robbo and the Feel Good work days with Chris this week to win family passes. This coming week, the Bendigo Roadshow is one of Central Victoria's longest running caravan camping and leisure events. 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Reasonable to get in the door. 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Like I said, very reasonable to get in the door. The admission's just $15, concession $12. And accompanied children under 12, absolutely free. Well, Robbo and Chris this week are going to give away family passes. So be listening in from Monday, the Bendigo Caravan and Outdoor Leisure Roadshow next Friday, Saturday and Sunday at the Bendigo Showgrounds. Now, I'm going to continue on with my morning. What have we got in the way this hour? The Proclaimers coming up. Going to play some John Mellencamp and also the Bee Gees. Yes, you should be dancing. It's the weekend. The Hollies up next.
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0: 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It's the Weekend Wake Up with John Mellencamp. Hurts so good. It is Dave Burrows with you from the Gold Sense Victoria Community File for HealthWorks Healthcare, Kangaroo Flat, Golden Square and Stratham. 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I talk about them a lot. 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
2: Motorists in France are driving more carefully after a warning from police. Watch out for those inebriated on the road. The only thing is with this one, they're not talking about other car drivers. It's deer running around erratically after consuming fermented fruit. If Bambi overindulges on the forest aperitif, the drivers were urged to keep an eye out for sudden crossing, immobilisation on the road, and disorderly escape. That sounds like the kangaroos I see in my street every day.
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1: Good morning, Alana McIntyre here with the latest. Three people are dead following a shocking crash in Sydney South overnight. Two cars collided head-on with one of the vehicles flipping onto its roof at San Susie around midnight. Rocky Point Road remains closed this morning where a crime scene has been set up. Those killed are yet to be identified. Meantime, a baby and a 25-year-old woman have died after a crash north of Cairns. Detectives are urging any witnesses to come forward in the UK as they investigate claims of sexual misconduct and corruption against Andrew Mountbatten Windsor. The loved ones of the late Virginia Giuffre say the latest developments show the world is listening since the release of the Epstein files in the US.
2: To hear that the potential of investigating sexual crimes, that is huge. It is more than what we're seeing here in this country, and it actually gives us hope.
1: Virginia Giuffre's sister-in-law speaking to Sky News there. Seven women and 14 children have left a Syrian camp and are heading down under. The so-called ISIS brides are set to return to both Sydney and Melbourne. Ebola is spreading rapidly in the Democratic Republic of the Congo. The public health risk has been raised there to very high by the World Health Organization. More than 170 people have died. As the International Energy Agency warns oil markets could enter the red zone by August, The Guardian Australian says it's obtained documents under Freedom of Information showing rationing could be implemented in a worst-case scenario. And the Liberal Party looks set to target regional Victoria ahead of the state election. AFL Frio's recorded a 10th straight win. They defeated the Saints by 30 points at Optus Stadium. St Kilda coach Ross Lyon admits things started to get away from them.
3: I thought we sort of really competed in there, the centre square bounce and around the ground. They got going a little bit in their attack mid-stoppage in the last quarter.
1: While the Tigers had an 18-point win over the Bombers at the G.
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6: A partly cloudy day today, Bendigo a top of 16, Maribor 17, Castlemaine and Ballarat both heading for 15. Tomorrow, a shower or two, Bendigo and Ballarat 16, Maribor 17, Castlemaine a top of 15 tomorrow.
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0: Central Victoria, FM 98.3 AM 1071. When the war is over, that is Cold Chisel. The weekend wake-up means it's Dave on your radio through until 10. Tell you what, Meat Tray Friday is back next week too. Chris, during the home, like the Feel Good Work Day, is going to call it the home stretch there. The Feel Good Work Day is going to be asking for a phone call. Simple as that. The first person through goes on the shortlist, and every Friday, the winning call will win a $100 meat tray from Central Vic Meats. We call it Meat Tray Friday because of that meat tray. It's thanks to Central Vic Meats, the best quality meats at the very best prices. It's back next week here on Gold Central Victoria. On the way, some Ricky Martin. No, that's not that song from that round ball international game that has got a big competition coming up. Another one of his classics. In fact, it's Living the Crazy Life. Is that? I'm sure it's Living the Crazy Life. It's coming up this hour. Well, in Spanish, though. Crowded House on the way as well. And ELO up next.
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2: Morning, Robbo. 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
3: What is it?
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2: A bit of trivia for this morning.
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0: Old Central Victoria FM 98.3 AM 1071. Don't dream it's overcrowded house. No, we've still got over an hour to go, nearly an hour and a half to go. It's Dave with you with the weekend wake up from the Gold Central Victoria Community File. For Healthworks Healthcare, Kangaroo Flat, Golden Square and Strathdale, Mozart's Requiem, it's a staple of classical music repertoire, regularly performed all around the world for the lovers of the supreme master of classical music. And it is being performed today at St. Paul's Anglican Cathedral, Myer Street in Bendigo. The Bendigo Chorale and Glen Ira City Choir presenting this much-loved work. I don't know if you can still get tickets or not. I don't know. I do understand that the tickets are available through GoTix, or at least they were, but we've got some details for you at our website, goldcentralvictoria.com.au. Requiem, Wolfgang Amadeus Mozart's Requiem. It is being presented today, being performed today. Gold Central Victoria, we're your leaders in local.
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2: 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One user said, "I was finally able to say to the AI double everything I've been hesitant to say, and it made me feel better." Yeah, but you haven't got the person. It's an X.
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1: Good morning, Alana McIntyre here with the latest. Police are still trying to understand what led to a shocking crash which claimed the lives of three people in Sydney South. It's understood one car went over the barrier and struck another vehicle head-on around midnight, leaving one of the cars on its roof. Virginia Giuffre's family say they have hope as former Prince Andrew is investigated by police over sexual misconduct allegations, a development that was sparked by the release of US Department of Justice files related to Jeffrey Epstein. The King's brother is being investigated, with detectives in the UK asking any witnesses to contact them. Andrew Mountbatten-Windsor has always strongly denied the allegations. Ebola is spreading rapidly in the Democratic Republic of the Congo. It's reached more than 700 suspected cases now and has already claimed more than 170 lives. The World Health Organization has raised its alert level for the illness that kills about a third of those infected.
2: We're now revising our risk assessment to very high at the national level, high at the regional level, and low at global level.
1: Seven people are facing serious drugs charges over their alleged involvement in a meth trafficking syndicate in Melbourne's eastern suburbs, and warnings have been issued along much of the Queensland coast and into northern New South Wales, with huge waves smashing the coast, causing dangerous conditions. In AFL, the Dockers have recorded their 10th straight win. They overpowered the Saints by 30 points at Optus Stadium. Coach Justin Longmuir says he was a bit worried going in.
3: I'm a team that were pretty experienced. I think they're the fourth most experienced team of the round in terms of age. So there's a little bit of a worry there, but I thought we had a lot of players step up and share the load, and yeah, eventually we got the job done.
1: Meantime, Essendon coach Brad Scott says it's hard to talk about the positives as they fall to bottom place. They were defeated by the Tigers by 18 points.
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6: A partly cloudy day today. Bendigo a top of 16, Maribyrnong 17, Castlemaine and Ballarat both heading for 15. Tomorrow a shower or two, Bendigo and Ballarat 16, Maribyrnong 17, Castlemaine a top of 15 tomorrow.
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0: 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On the weekend, wake up the Bangles, eternal flame. It's Dave with you. The wake-up call is back on Monday with Robbo, and Robbo wants to celebrate with everyone. Gold Central Victoria's celebration hub is the way he does it. 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And then each week we celebrate with you because, well, one winner takes home a $50 voucher to spend at the Queen's Arms Hotel. We all celebrate when we give away a prize, got to be honest. The Celebration Hub, thanks to the Queen's Arms Hotel on Gold Central Victoria. Back again Monday. Head along to that website. And if you know someone celebrating, let us know. We'll spread the word. Now, on the way this hour, I'm here until 10. We've got some U2 on the way. Also going to play some Ice House and ABBA a little bit later on in the hour. You sexy thing, hot chocolate, next.
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0: 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Just about time to wrap up the weekend, to wake up. 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And look, this coming week on the Wake Up Call with Robbo and your Feel Good Workdays with Chris, you got the chance to win family passes. The Bendigo Roadshow, one of Central Victoria's longest running caravan camping and leisure events. 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Your chance to head along for Nick's. And mind you, reasonable to get in the gate and have a look anyway. Adults just $15, concession $12. And when they're accompanied with their parents, the children under 12, absolutely free. The Bendigo Caravan and Outdoor Leisure Roadshow. Be interested to see who has a win this week here on Gold Central Victoria, this coming week at least. I will catch you next weekend. Time for me to run off and have a weekend myself. Take it easy out there, won't you?
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